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6: I'm Misty Jordan with BIN News Now. Cuba is being hit with its sixth major power blackout of the year. Cuban officials said Friday's collapse was triggered by a failure in high voltage transmission lines, leaving millions in the dark. The U.S. has blocked fuel shipments to the island nation since the beginning of the year. After 25 years of production in Los Angeles, American Idol is moving to Atlanta.
7: Wait, don't stop. 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
6: 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The rapper will be offering listening experiences, which is recently announced No On Tour tour. 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
2: 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Alcohol impairs your judgment, slows your reaction time, and affects your ability to focus. Don't underestimate its impact on your driving. The consequences of drinking and driving can be severe. You risk injury, loss of life, legal trouble, and irreversible damage to your future. 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Offenders face hefty fines, license suspension, and even imprisonment. Take a stand against drinking and driving. Protect yourself and others. Remember, there are no excuses for risking lives.
3: 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We're just trying to do our part, try to give back a little bit more than we're taking.
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4: I'm Misty Jordan with BIN News Now. Cuba is being hit with its sixth major power blackout of the year. Cuban officials said Friday's collapse was triggered by a failure in high voltage transmission lines, leaving millions in the dark. The U.S. has blocked fuel shipments to the island nation since the beginning of the year. After 25 years of production in Los Angeles, American Idol is moving to Atlanta.
5: Wait, don't stop. 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
4: 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The rapper will be offering listening experiences with his recently announced No On Tour tour. The first event is scheduled for next Friday in New York. 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
1: 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Leaders Are Readers is presenting Isaiah Allen as he presents his book, Stay Cool, Stay Safe, Stay Strong, Saturday, October 3rd, 11 a.m. to 1 p.m. at JK Movement, Jimmy Lee Recreation Center, 1063 Iglehart Avenue in St. Paul. Inspired Worship presents The Overflow, a worship concert on Saturday, October 24th. Doors open at 5 p.m. The show starts at 6 p.m. at 715 Edgerton Street in St. Paul. 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For more information, 612-377-0594. I'm Kimyo Haley, and may the Lord God bless you real good.
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5: I'm Misty Jordan with BIN News Now. Cuba is being hit with its sixth major power blackout of the year. Cuban officials said Friday's collapse was triggered by a failure in high voltage transmission lines, leaving millions in the dark. The U.S. has blocked fuel shipments to the island nation since the beginning of the year. After 25 years of production in Los Angeles, American Idol is moving to Atlanta.
6: Wait, don't stop. Let's tell another story. What else would happen to rap? 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
5: 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The rapper will be offering listening experiences, which is recently announced No On Tour tour. 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
2: And now, African American History, Minnesota. 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Playwright August Wilson found his theatrical voice in St. Paul, moving to Minnesota in 1978 to write for the Science Museum and develop his legendary American Century Cycle at the Penumbra Theater. He lived in the Twin Cities until 1990, writing defining works like Joe Turner's Come and Gone and Fences during his time there. While his iconic 10-play cycle chronicles the Black experience in 20th century Pittsburgh, his Minnesota tenor was critical to his creative development. Important local and historical details of his time in Minnesota include creative roots. He wrote children's educational plays based on Native American stories early in his Minnesota tenor. Penumbra Theater, located in St. Paul, this prominent Black theater company served as a primary artistic home where he developed and staged his works. The cycle, plays penned while residing in St. Paul, include the Pulitzer Prize winning Fences and The Piano Lesson, as well as Ma Rainey's Black Bottom. You've just heard African American History, Minnesota, a co-production of KMOJ and Ampers with support from the Minnesota Arts and Cultural Heritage Fund.
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0: Charles Chaz Millionaire Dillon, the legendary Twin Cities radio DJ, community advocate, and long-standing voice on North Minneapolis's 89.9 KMOJ The People Station, passed away August 23, 2026, at the age of 61. Those of us in the Minnesota broadcasting and music communities are deeply mourning his loss, remembering him as a foundational pillar of local culture, a passionate mentor to neighborhood youth, and a fierce advocate for local artists. Known affectionately on the airwaves as Mr. 612, Dillon spent over 4 decades serving the Twin Cities community. Dillon first joined KMOJ Radio in 1981. For generations of listeners, he was best known as the weekly host of Jazz Reflections on Sunday afternoons, where he shared his immense knowledge of jazz music. Later in his career, he also expanded his reach by hosting the Saturday morning show, Flight 612, on North Minneapolis Community Station 98.9 KRSM. Beyond the studio, Dillon traveled the world, working with massive R&B and soul icons like Alexander O'Neal, Patti LaBelle, Sherelle, and Stephanie Mills. He was also a talented White House press photographer who documented President Barack Obama and First Lady Michelle Obama. Following his passing, tributes have poured in from station executives, local artists, and listeners. Our very own KMOJ General Manager Freddie Bell released a statement expressing gratitude for his decades of service, noting that although the microphone may now be silent, your legacy will continue to speak. Dillon's daughter, musician Mars Lovejoy, recalled that her father's passion started when he began DJing at just 14 years old, emphasizing how deeply committed he remained to helping others feel seen and welcomed. To keep his impact alive, his family has established a GoFundMe campaign for the Chaz Vision Media Legacy Fund. This fund aims to create a lasting tribute supporting music, media, and community empowerment initiatives in North Minneapolis, aligning perfectly with KMOJ's active transition into its new Forever Home Community Hub.
2: 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I greatly appreciate y'all, and I love you. Thank you so much. 89.9 KMOJ, The People Station. Yours truly, Chaz Millionaire, often imitated, never duplicated.
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3: I'm Misty Jordan with BIN News Now. Cuba is being hit with its sixth major power blackout of the year. Cuban officials said Friday's collapse was triggered by a failure in high voltage transmission lines, leaving millions in the dark. The U.S. has blocked fuel shipments to the island nation since the beginning of the year. After 25 years of production in Los Angeles, American Idol is moving to Atlanta.
4: Wait, don't stop, let's tell another story. 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Never did I ever think I would see the day.
3: And Tory Lanez is looking to go on tour, but he's not going to be there because he's currently serving a 10-year sentence. The rapper will be offering listening experiences with his recently announced No On Tour tour. The first event is scheduled for next Friday in New York. 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
8: I'm Misty Jordan with BIN News Now. Cuba is being hit with its sixth major power blackout of the year. Cuban officials said Friday's collapse was triggered by a failure in high voltage transmission lines, leaving millions in the dark. The U.S. has blocked fuel shipments to the island nation since the beginning of the year. After 25 years of production in Los Angeles, American Idol is moving to Atlanta.
9: Wait, don't stop. 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
8: 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The rapper will be offering listening experiences, which is recently announced No On Tour tour. The first event is scheduled for next Friday in New York. 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
3: Roy Wilkins was a towering leader of the American Civil Rights Movement who directed the NAACP from 1955 to 1977. He co-organized the historic 1963 march where Dr. Martin Luther King Jr. delivered his I Have a Dream speech. He also played a pivotal role in passing the Civil Rights Act of 1964, the Voting Rights Act of 1965, and the Fair Housing Act of 1968. Roy led the NAACP's strategy during the landmark 1954 Supreme Court case that ruled racial segregation in public schools unconstitutional, and he received America's highest civilian honor from President Lyndon B. Johnson in 1967. Though born in St. Louis, Missouri, Wilkins moved to St. Paul, Minnesota at age 4 after his mother passed away. He was raised by his aunt and uncle in St. Paul's historic Rondo neighborhood. The University of Minnesota's Humphrey School of Public Affairs houses the Roy Wilkins Center for Human Relations and Social Justice, dedicated to rectifying racial and ethnic inequities. You've just heard African American History, Minnesota, a co-production of KMOJ and Ampers with support from the Minnesota Arts and Cultural Heritage Fund.
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3: 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You're in all of our districts. I don't care where I am. 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
5: I'm Misty Jordan with BIN News Now. Cuba is being hit with its sixth major power blackout of the year. Cuban officials said Friday's collapse was triggered by a failure in high voltage transmission lines, leaving millions in the dark. The U.S. has blocked fuel shipments to the island nation since the beginning of the year. After 25 years of production in Los Angeles, American Idol is moving to Atlanta.
6: Wait, don't stop. 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
2: 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For generations of listeners, he was best known as the weekly host of Jazz Reflections on Sunday afternoons, where he shared his immense knowledge of jazz music. Later in his career, he also expanded his reach by hosting the Saturday morning show, Flight 612, on North Minneapolis Community Station 98.9 KRSM. Beyond the studio, Dillon traveled the world, working with massive R&B and soul icons like Alexander O'Neill, Patti LaBelle, Sherelle, and Stephanie Mills. He was also a talented White House press photographer who documented President Barack Obama and First Lady Michelle Obama. Following his passing, tributes have poured in from station executives, local artists, and listeners. Our very own KMOJ General Manager Freddie Bell released a statement expressing gratitude for his decades of service, noting that although the microphone may now be silent, your legacy will continue to speak. Dillon's daughter, musician Mars Lovejoy, recalled that her father's passion started when he began DJing at just 14 years old, emphasizing how deeply committed he remained to helping others feel seen and welcomed. To keep his impact alive, his family has established a GoFundMe campaign for the Chaz Vision Media Legacy Fund. This fund aims to create a lasting tribute supporting music, media, and community empowerment initiatives in North Minneapolis, aligning perfectly with KMOJ's active transition into its new Forever Home Community Hub.
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5: I'm Misty Jordan with BIN News Now. Cuba is being hit with its sixth major power blackout of the year. Cuban officials said Friday's collapse was triggered by a failure in high voltage transmission lines, leaving millions in the dark. The U.S. has blocked fuel shipments to the island nation since the beginning of the year. After 25 years of production in Los Angeles, American Idol is moving to Atlanta.
6: Wait, don't stop. 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
1: On the line, everybody, we have Bianca Dickerson Williams, and her documentary is talking about why are moms of color at risk in the delivery room. And we've been seeing this so prevalent in the news, and I don't think people are aware of what's happening to black women in the delivery room. How you doing today, Bianca?
2: I'm doing fantastic. Thank you so much for having me, BJ. I'm very excited to talk to you all about this pressing issue in the United States.
1: Yes, and I was looking forward to speaking with you because I want to know, and we want Black America to know, what happened to you at UCLA Medical Center during the delivery of your second child.
2: Sure. So I went into the hospital at 40 weeks, and I'd had no complications, no medical history in terms of pre-existing conditions. And when I arrived, I was immediately given an epidural. Mm-hmm. And I had been in the hospital for numerous hours, and the night nurse noticed that the Pitocin valve had been improperly turned on. And for your listeners that may not know, Pitocin is the drug that is used to induce labor for a mother and cause contractions. And the nurse said, hey, I'm going to reach out to the doctor and see how she wants to handle this situation. The nurse came back and said, we're going to proceed with the birth as is. And my Pitocin was increased. And the next thing I know, it's like, okay, we're ready to have a baby. Eventually, the doctor shows up. She was not there when all of these events were transpiring. When she finally showed up, she instructed me to get my legs into the birthing position. And I explained to her that I was unable to do so because I was numb completely from the waist down. So she instructed a nurse to get my legs into the position. She did. And when I pushed the second time, the nurse inadvertently looked away and let go of my leg. Mm. And I didn't feel anything. And again, I'm under this epidural. I didn't feel anything. And I think that most people, especially, you know, individuals that are not medically trained, they're not thinking very much of it. So my leg dropped, you put it back in position.
1: Yeah, but yeah, so why did she do that? Did she explain what was going on at that time?
2: There were no stirrups on the bed. And I believe that

0: neurological damage to my lower extremities and my pelvis, my legs. And it took me 3 years, BJ, to uncover all of this because we believe and we allege in our complaint that the hospital was covering up everything that occurred.
1: Black women at risk in the maternity ward. Coming up more with Bianca Dickerson-Williams.
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1: Our guest today is Bianca Dickerson Williams. She has a documentary called Why Black Women Are at Risk in the Delivery Room. You can watch it on YouTube. And Bianca, one of the things that we talked about was how our grandparents had so many children, 10, 11, 12 children, and not have these complications because our grandmothers had the babies at the house.
2: It's interesting, BJ, because I was having this conversation with my father, and my father's mother gave birth to 12 children. Mm. 12. And my dad looked me in my face and said, she never had one issue. She was giving birth at home with midwives and doulas. And he also said, you know, 40, 50 years ago, you didn't even hear about women having postpartum depression. It wasn't even a, wow. It wasn't even a thing.
1: Bianca, you just made me think of something because on my mother's side, they had 11 children. On my father's side, they had 10 children. So, Bianca, when did we have all these problems with black women and brown women having these problems with childbirth in the delivery room?
2: I truly do believe that as technology and medicine has advanced in the United States, westernized culture, our culture, I believe, is to blame. You know, in other countries where they truly view giving birth as a natural process, something that God intended, it is treated as such and it's handled as such. And I think here in the United States, we've gotten away from that. And we want to bring in technology and bring in physicians. And I've been reading lots of literature on where a lot of these stereotypes arose. And BJ, the truth of the matter is a lot of them arose during slavery. Mm. And we were the guinea pigs. Mm. We were the guinea pigs for doctors to perform stitching, to assess whether or not a particular treatment would be useful or not. And that's where a lot of that started in terms of, well, a black woman can take more pain than anybody. And if you think about it, if we go back to, let's say, 1860, right before the slavery was abolished, you will see and you will read literature that we went from having midwives and doulas to having white men say, oh, this is profitable. I actually want to get in on this. And they then start becoming the treaters of the birthing process versus a midwife or a doula. It was a business. Wow. It was a profitable business. And we were the guinea pigs. And I still believe today that we're the guinea pigs. You know, even when you look at COVID and the vaccinations and certain communities and things of that nature, again, the data is very similar. You know, we had more deaths in your black and brown communities from COVID. And the same thing is happening with regards to maternal health. Black women are dying 3 to 4 times more likely to die and be injured in childbirth than any other race in the United States. Those are statistics from the Center for Disease Control.
1: I'm looking at one right now, Bianca. It's the black women make up most of those deaths at 69.9% compared to their white counterparts at 26.65%. Black women at risk in the maternity ward. Coming up more with Bianca Dickerson Williams.
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1: Sean, this is my question. What kind of person, what kind of mentality do you have to be engaged for a decade and not get married? What is that person saying?
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1: 6 months, man, at tops. When you say
2: 6 months,
1: 6 months, you said you want to marry me. Now prove it. 6 months.
2: BJ, 9 times out of 10, if you are engaged to a person for a long time, you're probably not going to marry them.
1: Yeah, that's true.
2: Because, you know, you kind of really fall out of love with them. I would say after. How long do you think it takes to fall out of love with a person? And I'm saying the love evolves to something else.
1: Do you know how much I would dislike a person like that if they led me on and strung me along for 12 years of my life that I can't get back?
2: Now, BJ, that's true.
1: Somebody in that relationship wanted to get married. You know what I'm saying?
2: I mean, BJ, if you are in a relationship and you are engaged for a long length of time and you really want to be married and the other person don't want to marry you, then get out. But some people just want a commitment. They really don't want marriage.
1: So what do y'all think? 888-370-9390. 888-370-9390. Isn't that too long to be engaged to somebody for a decade? Come on now. We're going to talk about it coming up.
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8: I'm Misty Jordan with BIN News Now. Cuba is being hit with its sixth major power blackout of the year. Cuban officials said Friday's collapse was triggered by a failure in high voltage transmission lines, leaving millions in the dark. The U.S. has blocked fuel shipments to the island nation since the beginning of the year. After 25 years of production in Los Angeles, American Idol is moving to Atlanta.
9: Wait, don't stop. 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

0: Get your day going with Freddie Bell and Chantel Sings in the morning. 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
0: Turn up the jams.

Hey, what's up, y'all? This is BJ Murphy reminding you to check out my man Q-Bear today at 2 o'clock. He's holding it down with the best R&B hits and throwbacks. And, of course, at 5 o'clock, he's got the Q-Jam of the day right here on 89.9 KMOJ, the People Station. 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
1: I said I'm going to bring this up and see what Sean got to say about this. 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Do you believe that's true?

0: 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You don't like dogs, right?
1: No, I don't like dogs, but I don't mistreat dogs.
0: Right.
1: So, you know, like, I don't know. You got to be a cruel person to mistreat an animal.
0: That's right. You know, like, even how about if people kill, like, if there was, like, a spider or you saw, like, a roach and... Instead of you killing it, did you get a piece of paper and let it get on the paper and then throw it outside?
1: What do you do when you see him in your house? Because I don't have to. Is a roach an animal? I mean, maybe they big in your house.
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1: So, Sean, is having a wedding played out now?
2: In this economy, yes. I think.
1: Yeah, why spend so much money on one day, like $30,000? That's the average cost of a wedding. That's crazy.
2: Right, I know a woman wants to be a princess, but $30,000, you could buy a house with that.
1: A new car, put some money in savings, you could pay the rent up for a whole year, you know what I'm saying?
2: All right, I mean, like, too extravagant.
1: Yeah.
2: They're beautiful, BJ, like, we can't deny that.
1: Yeah,
2: I understand it. Everyone wants to be, you know, a princess. Yeah. Women.
1: Yeah, my first wedding cost about $12,000. My first marriage, mm-hmm. And we stayed married for 2 years. And my second marriage, my current wife.
2: Did you pay for that wedding?
1: No, her father paid for that.
2: Okay.
1: And, you know, and we were unequally yoked, and mm-hmm. The preacher. Then he looked at me before he married us and said, "You sure you want to do this?" All the signs were there. I told mm-hmm. You about when I bought the engagement ring and we had to take that back because it wasn't the ring that they wanted. And the lady at the counter, the jewelry store, she looked at me and looked at her and said, "Well, good luck." So I got all the signs and everything, but I went ahead and did it anyway. But God bless her. She's a beautiful woman. She got a beautiful family now. And so my wife, that I've known since 1985, we got married at the Justice of the Peace. And, you know, I think I spent about $70 at the most on our wedding. You know what I'm saying? We've been married 24 years this year.
2: So you spent $70 on your second wife?
1: Yep, $70.
2: On the wedding?
1: Mm-hmm. Oh, did I tell you about the wedding cake?
2: No.
1: The wedding cake, when we got to the hotel, I said, I'll be right back. I went down to Harris Teeter and got a wedding cake and some balloons.
2: Yeah, sheet cake.
1: But I thought that's romantic, man, if you ask me.
2: I can just go right now and get a sheet cake from Harris Teeter and just bring it home. Is that romantic?
1: Sean, back in the day, everybody got married at the house, Sean. My mother and father got married at the house, and everybody, we didn't have no church weddings. Like, we didn't spend a lot of money.
2: Okay, so shotgun weddings running your family.
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0: Took chances in my hood like Nevada. 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
4: 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Inspired Worship presents The Overflow, a worship concert on Saturday, October 24th. 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For more information, 612-377-0594. I'm Kimyo Haley, and may the Lord God bless you real good.
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7: I'm Misty Jordan with BIN News Now. Cuba is being hit with its sixth major power blackout of the year. Cuban officials said Friday's collapse was triggered by a failure in high voltage transmission lines, leaving millions in the dark. The U.S. has blocked fuel shipments to the island nation since the beginning of the year. After 25 years of production in Los Angeles, American Idol is moving to Atlanta.
8: Wait, don't stop. 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
1: On the show, Roland S. Martin from Roland Martin Unfiltered. And Roland, everybody that's in media that wants to be independent should really be following your blueprint.
2: Well, here's the deal. Not everybody can do it.
1: Right. That's true.
2: Not everybody is willing to sacrifice to do it.
1: Right.
2: See, it's a lot of us brothers who are used to the mainstream media, who are used to how they do it, who are used to the car service, who are used to them doing everything and controlling everything. And I get it. And I guess what? If that's you, hey man, do you.
1: Right.
2: But for me, I understood, need to own the content. For me, I understood, not having to ask somebody else for permission.
1: Right. There you go.
2: And that was really the driving force. I mean, I'm just being straight up. Look, in any of these networks, you're really dealing, man, with 30, 32-year-old white producers.
1: Yeah.
2: And I just say it. And it's I was not interested. When I started, I was 49 years. This literally happened. Because TV1, and look, they came back and they said, look, we're going to keep you whole. We're going to offer you a new contract, pay you $330,000.
1: Right.
2: And I said no. And they were shocked. They were shocked and stunned.
1: Wow.
2: And I told my agent at the time, Mark Watts, who was also my fraternity brother, my alpha brother.
1: Right.
2: I said, Mark, if I don't do this now, I never will be able to do it. I was 49. I said, Mark, I'm going to be 50 in November. My contract, we sat down and met on March 6th. We ended the show in December 2017. We met on March 6th, 2018. The contract was up August 31st, 2018. And I said, I have to do this now.
1: Wow.
2: I said, if I don't do this now, I never will. And I said, I don't know of anybody else who's in the black media, black owned media space, who would dare to do this.
1: Right.
2: I said, I have to do it. And people have been, and so people, and he,

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3: 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Those of us in the Minnesota broadcasting and music communities are deeply mourning his loss, remembering him as a foundational pillar of local culture, a passionate mentor to neighborhood youth, and a fierce advocate for local artists. Known affectionately on the airwaves as Mr. 612, Dillon spent over four decades serving the Twin Cities community. Dillon first joined KMOJ Radio in 1981. For generations of listeners, he was best known as the weekly host of Jazz Reflections on Sunday afternoons, where he shared his immense knowledge of jazz music. Later in his career, he also expanded his reach by hosting the Saturday morning show, Flight 612, on North Minneapolis Community Station 98.9 KRSM. Beyond the studio, Dillon traveled the world, working with massive R&B and soul icons like Alexander O'Neal, Patti LaBelle, Sherelle, and Stephanie Mills. He was also a talented White House press photographer who documented President Barack Obama and First Lady Michelle Obama. Following his passing, tributes have poured in from station executives, local artists, and listeners. Our very own KMOJ General Manager Freddie Bell released a statement expressing gratitude for his decades of service, noting that although the microphone may now be silent, your legacy will continue to speak. Dillon's daughter, musician Mars Lovejoy, recalled that her father's passion started when he began DJing at just 14 years old, emphasizing how deeply committed he remained to helping others feel seen and welcomed. To keep his impact alive, his family has established a GoFundMe campaign for the Chaz Vision Media Legacy Fund. This fund aims to create a lasting tribute supporting music, media, and community empowerment initiatives in North Minneapolis, aligning perfectly with KMOJ's active transition into its new Forever Home Community Hub.
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0: 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I told you my new number is 704-755-7976. 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
8: Hi, Misty Jordan with BIN News Now. Cuba is being hit with its sixth major power blackout of the year. Cuban officials said Friday's collapse was triggered by a failure in high-voltage transmission lines, leaving millions in the dark. The U.S. has blocked fuel shipments to the island nation since the beginning of the year. After 25 years of production in Los Angeles, American Idol is moving to Atlanta.
9: Wait, don't stop. 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
3: This is serious business. Let's kill the music just for a second. I was in another part of the city over the weekend, and I saw this fella go on stage at Mystic Lake.
4: It was him. It was Jeremiah. He was dancing with the Temptation.
5: He was singing, too. I heard you sing it, too.
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6: I'm always getting up there.
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6: 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And he said, okay, forget it. Come on up here.
3: He said, come on up here.
6: Have a good day.
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5: He said, come on up here.
7: Good morning, show. It's funny.
1: 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And today's R&B and throwbacks all day. 89.9 KMOJ.
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Good morning, good morning, good morning to you. You got here right on time. How to do you on this 21st day of September 2026. I'm Freddie Bell. I'm with the morning team and it stars Chantel Sings, who's at the controls, theme music from Showtime. We have the Wake Up Workout music mix and there's news from the Black Information Network. Portions of our show are produced by Sean Hartman. The 21st day of September, a day we'll always remember. Man, that was, that's not the right song. But anyway, the color of the day is Vikings purple, highlighting the Vikings' win in the rain over the Chicago Bears yesterday without a touchdown being scored. We'll tell you more about that in sports. And good morning to all the fine folks in Minneapolis celebrating the Vikings' win. And today is National Pecan Cookie Day. We'll tell you more about that as well. Weather now for the Twin Cities, cloudy with a chance of, with a high in the upper 50s, I should say, and east winds 5 to 10 miles per hour. Tonight, clouds decrease, lows in the mid 40s. Tomorrow, sunshine returns with highs in the mid 60s. Monday brought the clouds. Tuesday apparently remembered where we kept the sunshine, and right now is 50 degrees in the Twin Cities. Normal high today should be 71, and we won't even get close to that. We'll be in the upper 50s, as I mentioned. This is a front page. A service of the Minnesota Center for Employee Ownership is the premier hub for information on employee ownership in the state of Minnesota. If you'd like more information, you can visit mnceo.org. Kicking back now and telling you what's going on locally and nationally. And we start off with something that was really odd yesterday in the NFL. Extreme heat on the field at Nissan Stadium caused some NFL players' cleats to melt during Sunday's game with the Tennessee Titans and the Philadelphia Eagles. Temperatures on the synthetic turf reached as high as 100.

0: 157 degrees, with Eagles offensive lineman Cam Jurgens saying he had to change cleats because they were melting and his feet were burning almost literally on fire. Wow. And going from extreme heat to ice, so to speak, an ICE officer was shot and wounded, a 28-year-old Venezuelan man Sunday in Austin, Texas. Authorities say Wilbur Rafael Garces Perez was seriously injured when he was reported in stable condition now before being released from the hospital into federal custody. His attorney says he was making DoorDash deliveries and disputes the government's account of his immigration status. Austin's mayor and other local officials are demanding an independent investigation and the release of all available video. And Senator Cory Booker says President Trump's move to ban major news outlets from the White House violates the Constitution. Appearing on NBC's Meet the Press, the New Jersey Democrat says Trump has no regard for the First Amendment. Booker also accused the president of using the Justice Department in an unprecedented way to retaliate against reporters. Trump says on Truth Social Friday that he's barring CNN, MS Now, and Politico due to what he called their constant reporting of fiction and lies when covering him. The president says other news media outlets will also be banned from the White House in the near future. Coming here to home, an investigation finds that St. Paul Mayor Kaylee Herr acted inappropriately but did not sexually harass anyone. The city says Herr created and shared offensive materials and made some employees uncomfortable. Investigators found the sexual harassment and retaliation allegations were unsubstantiated. Human Resources is recommending workplace conduct training and an executive coach at Herr's own expense. Herr apologized for crossing professional boundaries and says she will comply with the recommendations. It's 21 past 6. And Minnesota is using opioid settlement money to help keep children out of the child protection system. The new state data shows nearly $30 million has gone towards services for children and families impacted by addiction. Counties are using the money for family resources centers, early intervention workers, and other preventative programs. Officials say substance abuse remains a leading reason children are removed from their homes. Local leaders are concerned about how the programs will continue once the temporary settlement money runs out. Moving over to the Whittier neighborhood, they're considering installing a permanent memorial for Alex Preddy. Freddie was killed by federal immigration agents on Nicollet Avenue back in January. Neighbors gathered on Saturday to discuss replacing the makeshift memorial that has remained at the site for nearly 8 months now. The Whittier Alliance says ideas include public art, community resources, and preserving the exact location where Freddie was killed. Organizers are also collecting feedback through an online survey before deciding what the memorial should look like. And sadly, officials say a Green Line train struck and killed a person in St. Paul. Authorities responded to the scene at 8:30 on Friday evening near University and Pryor Avenues. Investigators say the victim was on the tracks when the train hit them. First responders tried to save the person, but the victim later died. Metro Transit Police are continuing to investigate the collision. And congratulations goes out to Olivia Miles. She is now the highest scoring rookie in WNBA history. The Lynx guard scored 21 points in Minnesota's 101-89 win over the Connecticut Sun. Miles passed Caitlin Clark's previous rookie record of 769 points. Nafisha Collier led Minnesota with 23 points as the Lynx snapped a three-game losing streak. Minnesota is now one win away from clinching the WNBA's top playoff seed. And in sports, the Vikings are 2-0 after winning a defensive battle in Chicago. A Lynx rookie rewrites the NBA record book, and it was so hot, one of the NFL players' cleats were actually melting on the field. Monday Night Football coming up.
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0: Dipping way back into the music crate to pull out the whispers out of California. It's a love thing. It's 25 past 6 with Freddie and Chantel in the morning.

0: Weather for the Twin Cities, cloudy and cool with upper 50s for the high today, an easterly breeze 5 to 10 miles an hour tonight, clearing skies and lows around 45. Tomorrow, sunny and warmer, reaching the highs in the mid-60s. Keep the jacket today, though. Tomorrow, you might be carrying it instead of wearing it. Right now, it's cloudy and 50 in Red Wing, Minnesota. Going now to the dual airplanes and Twin Cities traffic control. 35E southbound, we see a crash right now between exit 123, that's Main Street, and exit 120 Ramsey County Road near Lionel Lakes. Look out as you're going through there, and it's still fairly dark, and all I see are some really bright, bright headlights going through that area. Coming in to South St. Paul, 494 in the westbound lane, there is an accident being reported now between Minnesota 156 and exit 65, 5th Avenue South. In St. Paul, beware as you go through there. Oh, there was a little rhyme there. That's the latest right now. If you got to be there by 6:30, you're right on time. It is 6:30 right on the nose. On the way, we've got the buzz. And coming up in the next hour, this morning's Dear Friend, where we try to solve a love problem with a love song. Freddie and Chantel in the morning. 9, wake up, work out, come on. Hey, Chantel.
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0: Anyway. Come on, it's time to get up. And get rolling. Monday is rolled back around again. It's about damn time. Here's Lizzo.

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2: Honoring Yom Kippur, here's Entourage with Omarion. I'm sorry, the other way around. Omarion with Entourage on the People Station, 35 past 6. 50 degrees in the metro area. The buzz is on the way.

On the People's Station celebrating 50 years, scientists have found a new crater. Now, if they found it and it's already been there, is that really a discovery? We'll tell you more about that coming up as we get down on it. Music from Glam Life's Kim Show. She left these laying around last evening. Thought I'd play it for you. Cool in the Gang, Get Down on It at 39 past 6 on the People's Station in the Ice, Minnesota's coldest music.

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5: We do indeed have the buzz. Today, Jewish communities around the world are observing Yom Kippur, the Day of Atonement, and the holiest day on the Jewish calendar. It's a solemn time for prayer, fasting, and reflection, plus seeking forgiveness. Yom Kippur invites those who observe it to look inward and make amends and enter the year ahead with a renewed spirit. To our Jewish friends and neighbors observing Yom Kippur, we wish you a meaningful and peaceful observance. Gemar Tanama Tova. And it's pumpkin spice season once again. Do you like that pumpkin flavor? Many across the country have noticed a change in the weather as the nights are growing longer. You're turning the lights on earlier in your home in the evening. That's because the official start of autumn is Tuesday. That's when the fall equinox occurs in the Northern Hemisphere. The old Farmer's Almanac says the equinox will occur precisely at 7:04 tomorrow night. That's the exact moment the sun will cross the celestial equator. And scientists have discovered an enormous new crater on the moon. We mentioned this earlier. A study published in Science Advances say the crater measures about 728 feet across and 141 feet deep and was created sometime between April and May of 2024, so it's relatively new. A NASA blog says researchers believe a fragment of an asteroid or a comet, possibly the size of a 3- to 6-story building, hit the lunar surface and created the crater. Scientists are also saying an impact of that size only happens on the moon about once every 130 years. Researchers are also saying that the event constitutes a statistically rare once-in-a-lifetime observation. That's pretty interesting. I thought the crater might have been there longer than that. And your president says the Kennedy Center will be ripped down if he doesn't get recognition for renovating the building. The Kennedy Center for the Performing Arts was opened in 1971 in Washington, D.C. as a living memorial to the late President Kennedy. Last year, Congress appropriated more than $250 million for its renovation. On Tuesday, a federal judge blocked the center from adding Trump's name to the building. Trump says, and he was asked about the ruling by reporters, and he says his administration certainly have recognition because, frankly, if we don't do that, it's going to close. It'll end up being ripped down. New research is showing that ultra-processed foods can be linked to fat buildup in thigh muscles. Health news right now. The study done by the Radiological Society of North America looked at MRI results from more than 600 people at risk for knee osteoarthritis. The organization says that those who ate more ultra-processed foods tended to have greater amounts of fat within their thigh muscles, and it took into account calorie intake as well, exercise, and other factors. The findings were published in the magazine Radiology. And one of the study's authors says the research uncovers a vital role of nutrition in muscle quality in the context of knee osteoarthritis. So it's not just the weather causing your knees to ache. 47 past the hour. Resident Evil is performing better than expected at the U.S. box offices. The horror movie reboot grossed more than $26 million on Friday and grossed more than $101 million domestically in its opening weekend. It's also getting the best reviews of any horror film so far this year. Rotten Tomatoes is giving it a 96% approval rating from the critics and a 92% approval rating from the audience. And this is only for people who have a lot of money to spend. Princess Diana's so-called revenge dress could be yours for the right price. Sotheby's New York is auctioning off the black strapless dress that Diana wore to a fundraiser that same night. Then Prince Charles publicly admitted that he'd been unfaithful. The sexy silk dress, which exuded Diana's confidence, charm, and resilience, is expected to fetch between, listen to this, $150,000 to $300,000 when the gavel goes down at Sotheby's this fall. It's called the Revenge Dress, and it will tour London, Hong Kong, and Geneva before arriving in New York on December 2nd, ahead of the December 9th auction. That's an expensive dress. Well, I know you buy dresses like that all the time. Coming up, we've got news you can use and also celebrating birthdays in the next hour. Are you celebrating yours? Let me know.
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11: I'm Bree Wood with BIN News Now. Senator Cory Booker is criticizing President Trump's decision to bar CNN, MS Now, and Politico from the White House.
12: This president has no regard for the First Amendment. He's going after reporters, and this ban just doubles down.
11: On NBC's Meet the Press on Sunday, the New Jersey Democrat says the move violates the Constitution and threatens press freedom. The Mississippi Bureau of Investigations has completed its review of the fatal police shooting of black one-year-old Cohen Wiley and turned its findings over to Attorney General Lynn Fitch. The case remains under review with no details released and no decision yet on whether charges will be filed. And Cardi B said she's already working on her next album. Speaking before her performance at the iHeartRadio Music Festival over the weekend, the rapper revealed she plans to focus on new music after her birthday and hopes to release the project soon ahead of a planned world tour in 2027. Get BIN News Now on demand 24/7 on the iHeartRadio app.
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5: Thank you so much for that. And now weather and traffic for the Twin Cities. Clouds overhead with highs in the upper 50s today. Tonight, decreasing clouds as we fall into the mid 40s. Tomorrow, a lot of sunshine and highs in the mid 60s. Gray today, bright tomorrow. Sounds like a pretty fair deal to me. Right now, it's cloudy and 50 in downtown Hearst City. Going now to the dual airplanes in Twin Cities Traffic Control, Minnesota 610 westbound. There's a crash in Brooklyn Park between Noble Avenue North and Regent Avenue. Beware as you go through there. 494 westbound in South St. Paul between Minnesota 156 and 65. That's Fifth Avenue in South St. Paul. There is a crash there. They're slowing things down. In Oak Park Heights now between Osgood Avenue North and Oak Green Avenue North. An accident in that area in the East Metro and near Lionel Lakes, 35E southbound between Main Street and exit 120. That's Ramsey County Road J. We have an accident in progress there. If you got to be there by 7 o'clock, speaking of there, you got 7 minutes. And we're also celebrating birthdays early in the next hour. So if it's your birthday and it's the 21st of September, especially, call now. We'd love to say happy birthday to you. More music with Freddie Bell and Chantel Sings in the morning, but first this.
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pretty, but it was good. It was good to see the win. And good morning to all the fine folks in Minneapolis. Thank you for waking up with the number one urban morning show in the state of Minnesota. That's Freddie Bellish and Hill Sings in the Morning. And today is National Pecan Cookie Day. Pecans have that buttery, slightly sweet flavor that can turn an ordinary cookie into something special. Chocolate chips may get the most attention, maybe peanut butter cookies. But today, the pecan gets its moment. And here's the important morning question. Soft and chewy or crispy around the edges? Soft and chewy. I think I like that better. And don't be stingy with the pecans either. So today is National Pecans Day. And here are today's words to the wise. Receive by giving. What you freely give has a way of opening you to receive. Give encouragement, kindness, opportunity, love, even a listening ear. And as you do that, it creates room for good to circulate in your life. Giving isn't losing, it's participating in the flow of life. So today's words to the wise, receive by giving, are words to the wise. It's birthday time. These are national celebrities celebrating their birthdays today. Television film producer Jerry Bruckheimer is 83. Horror film author Stephen King is 79. Emmy Award winning comedian, writer, and actor, and I think he's still part owner of the St. Paul Saints. He is 76 years old today. David Collier is 67 from Full House. He was playing Joey Gladstone in that TV series. Nancy Travis is 65. Happy birthday to Cheryl Hines, who is 61 from Curb Your Enthusiasm. Ricky Lake is 58. I didn't realize that she was an actress as well. Mrs. Winterbourne, Crybaby, and Hairspray, and the TV series China Beach. I used to love that show. She was also a host of her own TV show and series Game Show Marathon, and she's also competed on Dancing with the Stars. Actor Billy Porter is 57 today. He achieved Grammy Award-winning status on Broadway before going on to star on well-known series including Exposé, American Horror Story, and recently the 2021 remake of Cinderella as Fairy Godmother. Alfonso Ribeiro is 55 from Fresh Prince of Bel-Air, In the House, Silver Spoons, the host for Dancing with the Stars and America's Funniest Videos. He's busy. TV personality Nicole Richie is 45. Her best friend was Paris Hilton. And rapper Wale is 42. A lot of birthdays today. And singer Jason Derulo is 37. Those are the national celebrities. These are local celebrities. Say happy birthday to my youngest daughter, Jerea. She's celebrating her birthday today. Greg Alexander, Allie Peters from the mayor's office. Happy birthday, Joanne Suddeth, A.C. Brown, Jerome Pike, and Leo Hawkins, plus Kenny Yates, all celebrating their birthdays today. Now, if you see these people, get up in their face and say, oh, yeah! It's the 21st of September. Here's a question for you.

0: That's our birthday song to everyone celebrating their birthday today on the 21st of September. You realize that song was released on November 18th, 47 years ago. Man, and it still sounds good today. On the way, we got more music and Dear Friend in this hour. This is the morning. 89.9,
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0: Wake up, everybody. No time for sleeping in bed. And right now, let's give you a look at traffic and weather for the Twin Cities. And you know what? That song is so pretty. Let's play that a little bit as we give you traffic and weather to get you started. And we're looking at cloudy day for highs in the upper 50s, east winds 5 to 10 miles an hour. Tonight, the clouds start moving out with lows in the mid 40s. Yes, tomorrow, sunny skies in the mid 60s. September is giving us a little bit of everything right now except snow, and we're not asking for that right now. Just being clear. Right now, it's cloudy and the temperature's dropped 2 degrees since our last report. It's now 48 degrees in Invergrove Heights. Going now to the dual airplanes in Twin Cities Traffic Control, 35E southbound, there is a crash. This is near Lionel Lakes, exit 123 Main Street and exit 120 Ramsey County Road J. Also in Oak Park Heights now, Minnesota 36 between Osgood Avenue North and Oak Green Avenue. There is an accident still unwinding in that area. Going now to Plymouth, way on the other side of the metro, U.S. Highway 169 northbound between exit 131, that's 13th Avenue, and exit 132, Medicine Lake Road. We see an accident in that area as the sun is trying to peek through. In Brooklyn Park, 610 westbound at Noble Avenue North and Regent Avenue, there is a car get-together. Brooklyn Park and in Badness Heights, we're seeing an accident now between U.S. Highway 61 and exit 47. Beware as you go through there this morning. It's exactly 7:30 in the city. Coming up this morning's Dear Friend, where we try to solve a love problem with a love song. 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
0: As we continue celebrating 50 years on KMOJ, we bring you October London, which she keeps calling at 33 past 7.

Chris Brown on the People Station. And it's been a weekend of galas with Neon and Shiloh Baptist Church. And I mean, just a lot of organizations celebrating, as they should, recent wins and successes, and honoring all the volunteers and staff who make their work that much easier. Congratulations to you. Right now, it's time for this morning's Dear Friend, where we try to solve a love problem with a love song. If you have a love problem, you can write to Dear Friend. Here's the email address, info@kmojfm.com. You can remain anonymous. And if you think you can solve the love problem, we'd love to hear from you at 612-377-3456. That's how you can reach us. Here's this morning's letter. It reads this way. Dear friend, I've been with my boyfriend for almost 3 years, and for the most part, we're good. When it's just the two of us, he's loving, attentive, checks on me, and talks about our future like he's serious about building a life together. He'll tell me how much I mean to him, and honestly, those are the moments that have kept me in this relationship. But you knew a bump was coming, right? But when we get around his boys, it's like somebody flips a switch. Suddenly, he's too fly, too hot to show me any affection. Sometimes he barely acknowledges me, and lately he started making little jokes at my expense. Everybody laughs, including him, and I'm sitting there smiling because I don't want to make a scene. But inside I'm thinking, why am I the punchline? The other night, he made another joke about me in front of everybody. On the ride home, I told him, you don't talk to me like that when we're by ourselves, so why do you do it when your boys are around? And he said, they were just clowning. Nobody meant anything by it, and I needed to stop taking everything so blank seriously. But that's the part that upsets me. Why should I have to accept being embarrassed just so he can look a certain way in front of his friends? I don't need him hanging all over me in public. I just want the same respect outside the house that I get inside the house. Yeah, I love the man, but I'm not looking for a reason to leave either. But I'm starting to wonder which version of him I'm really in a relationship with. Side. The punchline. Well, can you help solve this love problem with a love song? If you can, call now, 612-377-3456. He's one way when he's with her, and it's just the two of them, and then when they're out in public or with other friends, he somehow changes. And she doesn't like it. She doesn't like being on the end of his jokes about her. So what's really going on here? Do you know? 612-377-3456 is our number. And I don't know if this fits, but I'll play it anyway. A texter is saying already that maybe he's just a fake. Alexander O'Neill. 612-377-3456 is the number. She's been with him for almost 3 years. They're good when they're at home, but when they're in public, it's a whole different thing. Just making changes on her, and she's not happy about it. How would you solve a love problem? 612-377-3456 is our number, and Alexander O'Neill says she's just a or he's just a fake. Turning it around just a little bit. Here's another texter. Can I Change My Mind? I don't know if I know this song. Oh, yes, I do. Tyrone Davis, Can I Change My Mind? I don't know if that fits, but, you know, it's a good song still.

All right, can I change my mind? Interesting. She signed the letter Punchline, and just not really happy with the way that he treats her in public. How would you solve it? If that were you, if you were in that situation, what would you do? What would you say? Or would you just let it go? Sometimes being quiet is an answer. I don't know. Tupac has a song about changes.

0: that could fit. You never know. Opening the lines, let's go to you and see what you have to say. Good morning.
1: What's going on, Brother Bell?
0: Oh, just doing this morning thing. How about you?
1: Yes, sir. Yes, you are. Yes, you are. Hey, either Rick James, he's cold-blooded, or Club Nouveau, why you treat me so bad?
0: Rick James, cold-blooded.
1: Yeah, that brother's cold-blooded.
0: You think so?
1: Oh, man, come on now. You act this way 1 minute and do something different the next? Come on. Either that or, like I said, Club Nouveau, why you treat me so bad, brother?
0: Treat me so bad. Who
1: yes,
0: is this?
1: There's no man, brother. Love you.
0: All right, man. Thanks for calling.
1: All right.
0: Cold-blooded. Oh. All right.

treat her like a lady. Interesting. Okay. Interesting. You know what? I think, you know, Nomad from Texas got right to it when he was saying the Rick James cold-blooded. That's not a bad song. What do you think? He was not respecting her. This is our song of the morning, Cold-Blooded by Rick James. If you've got a love problem, you can write Dear Friend, info@kmojfm.com. Coming up, the Wake Up Workout and a look at sports on

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7: I'm Bree Wood with BIN News Now. Senator Cory Booker is criticizing President Trump's decision to bar CNN, MS Now, and Politico from the White House.
8: This president has no regard for the First Amendment. He's going after reporters, and this ban just doubles down.
7: On NBC's Meet the Press on Sunday, the New Jersey Democrat says the move violates the Constitution and threatens press freedom. The Mississippi Bureau of Investigations has completed its review of the fatal police shooting of Black 1-year-old Cohen Wiley and turned its findings over to Attorney General Lynn Fitch. The case remains under review with no details released and no decision yet on whether charges will be filed. And Cardi B said she's already working on her next album. Speaking before her performance at the iHeartRadio Music Festival over the weekend, the rapper revealed she plans to focus on new music after her birthday and hopes to release the project soon ahead of a planned world tour in 2027. Get BIN News Now on demand 24/7 on the iHeartRadio app.
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9: Thank you so much for that. And now weather and traffic for the Twin Cities. Staying cloudy today with a high in the upper 50s. It's normally around 71 degrees for a high on a day like this. Tonight clearing and cooling into the mid 40s. Tomorrow sunny and noticeably nicer with highs in the mid 60s. Tuesday is already making a pretty good case for itself. Right now it's cloudy and the temperatures come up 1 degree. It's now 49 degrees. In the metro area, especially in Cottage Grove. And now to the dual airplanes and Twin Cities traffic control. We're seeing slowdowns, red slowdowns on 169 coming out of Shakopee into Savage. Also from Wayzata into the metro area along 394 and also Highway 12. There's a major accident happening at 169 in the southbound lane coming into Minneapolis. Also, we're seeing a big slowdown, 494, where the intersection of 35E intersects, and we're seeing the regular slowdowns throughout the metro as you're trying to get from here to there. A lot of things going on in the Twin Cities, and it's 57 minutes now past the hour of 7 o'clock. The wake-up workout is on the way, and we thank you for waking up with Freddie Bell and Chantel Sings in the morning.

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0: Nation Entertainment News time. Ed Sheeran is seeing a drop in ticket sales since dropping Macklemore from his Loop tour. Saturday night, Sheeran performed in Philadelphia, making it the first show on his tour without the rapper. Hundreds of tickets were still available ahead of the show. StubHub says hundreds of tickets ranging from $56 to $251 were still available online. Macklemore was booted from the tour after making pro-Palestinian remarks during a concert in Jersey. The rapper posted a statement on Instagram saying that Sheeran told him on a phone call that Robert Kraft, the owner of Gillette Stadium in Massachusetts, wanted Macklemore fired from the tour. And Benson Boone is sharing how he became a Drake fan following his Saturday night performance at the music festival. A singer was backstage where he admitted that he had been listening to Drake and Party Next Door's song Die Trying a lot recently. He went on to say that he's never been a Drake listener until this year, adding that a friend sent him the track because it's her favorite song. Boone also said that he's never really listened to hip-hop music until now. Die Trying featuring Yeba is a track from Drake and Party Next Door's 2025 album, Some Sexy Songs for Ya. And Cardi B is already working on her next album, you heard, I'm sure, after announcing plans to tour around the world. Before her Friday night performance at a music festival, the rapper chatted with some people where she revealed that she plans to focus on a new album after her birthday next month. Cardi B says she's only had two songs done so far, but she doesn't plan on spending too much time recording because she wants the record to come out really soon. The news comes after she revealed that she'll be hitting the road for another tour next year. Change starts with people who care enough to get involved. Be the Change connects Minnesotans with ideas, opportunities, and actions that can make our community stronger. You can learn more at bethechangemn.org. It's 12 minutes past the hour of 8 o'clock on the People Station.
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0: Whiskey It featuring Tim's this morning on the People Station. 17 past 8 o'clock, and thank you for your extreme hospitality. Going out to Neon, also Naz, St. Paul Baptist Church, Shiloh Missionary Baptist Church in St. Paul. 17 past 8. We'll be right back.
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4: While it can improve transportation and accessibility, concerns arise in the African-American community about potential negative effects on local businesses and housing. Gentrification concerns often surface as property values may change, impacting long-time residents and businesses. 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It's essential to implement policies that mitigate displacement and ensure equitable development. KMOJ, the People Station, plays a crucial role in raising awareness about these challenges, fostering discussions and advocating for solutions that address the concerns of all community members while acting in the public interest.
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3: Good morning, Twins. It is good morning, Freddie. Good morning, morning crew. It's your boy, Shaman. This is Sean Sniper, and I am the man you need for your Sniper Sports Report. So let's just get right into it.
4: All right.
3: Our Minnesota Vikings are 2-0 after grinding out a 9-3 win over the Chicago Bears at a rain-soaked Soldier Field. Minnesota never reached the end zone, but Real Richard was perfect, hitting all three field goals, including one from 49 yards. Aaron Jones rushed for 105 yards, and the Vikings defense forced two turnovers. Minnesota visits Tampa Bay next Sunday. And speaking of Tampa Bay, what a Sunday there. The Buccaneers and Browns were stopped at the two-minute warning because of lightning and torrential rain, with Tampa Bay driving for a possible winning touchdown. The delay lasted an incredible 2 hours and 12 minutes. When they finally came back, the Bucs couldn't finish the drive, and Cleveland escaped with a 23-19 win. Tampa Bay is now 0-2 heading into that meeting with the Vikings. Sunday Night Football needed overtime. Kansas City beat Indianapolis 33-30 with Harrison Butker's 40-yard field goal ending it. Patrick Mahomes threw for 382 yards and three touchdowns as the Chiefs improved to 2-0. Tonight is Monday Night Football. The New York Giants face the Los Angeles Rams. Kickoff is at 7:15 Central. And here's another wild NFL story. It was so hot in Nashville. It was so hot in Nashville that players' cleats were melting. The artificial turf reportedly reached 157 degrees during Philadelphia's 24-20 win over Tennessee. Eagles center Cam Jurgens went through multiple pairs of cleats. Players were seen spraying water on their shoes to cool their feet, and Eagles coach Nick Sirianni needed an IV after the game. Wow, that is absolutely horrendous.
4: That's hot.
3: Yes.
4: That's
3: absolutely.
4: Hell.
3: Yes, exactly. But speaking of high, we got to go to the Minnesota Lynx, and rookie Olivia Miles is making WNBA history. Miles scored 21 points in Minnesota's 101-89 victory over Connecticut and broke Caitlin Clark's WNBA rookie single season scoring record. Clark scored 769 points in 2024. Miles passed her with a second quarter free throw and did it in her 40th game, the same number that Clark played. Miles entered Sunday averaging 19.7 points, 6 assists, and nearly 5 rebounds a game. Not bad for year one. Nafisa Collier added 23 as Minnesota improved to 32-10 and moved closer to securing home court advantage throughout the playoffs. And the Twins close out their series in Anaheim with an 8-0 shutout of the Angels. Alan Rodon had 3 hits, including a 3-run homer, and drove in 4. Dylan Kramer allowed just 1 hit over 6 innings, and Bailey Ober finishing with the combined 2-hit shutout. The Twins open a 3-game series in San Francisco tonight. That has been your Sniper Sports Report, and just a quick and friendly reminder that dreams only work as hard as you do. So make sure you give your doubts a day off and dream bigger than you ever have before. Now back to Freddie Bell and the Morning Crew.
4: Thank you, Sean. It's 8:30, right on the nose. Look on my nose, man.
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4: And we're saluting everyone with a birthday today. You know, this is the 21st day of September. Yes, indeed. We celebrate 50 years. This song came out 47 years ago. This is Earth, Wind, and Fire. Just in case you didn't hear it earlier.

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1: I got a small problem. I need some change, and I spotted a quarter. We're on the second floor, and right outside the window on the ledge is a quarter. These windows don't go up, they don't go down, but the quarter's right there. One, how did it get there? And number two, how can I get it? Childish Gambino now in Redbone.

0: just to come this far and not be happy.
1: Okay.
0: Remember that.
1: You didn't come this far just to come this far.
0: Yep. I saw it on the internet.

0: If you miss Freddie Bell and Chantel Sings in the Morning, you missed a lot.
1: Before we get to entertainment, I was telling you earlier that I made a post on Facebook about your favorite cereal that you're still eating, a kid cereal that you're still eating as a child.
2: Yeah.
1: And Erica says she's eating Golden Grahams.
2: Oh, Golden Grahams.
1: Yeah, Frosted Flakes for Adedra, Julie, and Damon. Damon is all over the place, by the way. Still Cuckoo for Cocoa Puffs, says William. Tony the Tiger.
2: The box of cereal we have in the house, it just says cereal. I don't know what's...
1: Oh, really?
2: I don't know what's in that. That box has been up there for 3 years. I still don't know what's in that box. I'm like, Jermaine, go eat the cereal. What kind is it, Mom? It's just cereal.
1: Is it white? A white box
2: it's a
1: with
2: white
1: black
2: box
1: letters?
2: With black letters that says cereal. Go eat cereal. Odie Oats. Go eat your Odie Oats. Odie Odie Odies. That's like cereal we eat. I mean, these people that you talked about on the yes. they got a couple of dollars, all right? They got y'all rich. Y'all eat Frosted Flakes like with the tiger on it? Because the Frosted Flakes we had like a little kitten on it or something. It was not a tiger.
1: You draw your own pictures on the box.
2: Right. It comes with two crayons. Draw what you want to draw and eat them.
1: Oh, man.
2: I just go to the dollar store and put some toys in there for Jermaine. Like, just get in the down in that box and... Mom, this is a girl toy. Just do something with it.
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0: Freddie and Chantel in the morning. They're hilarious. I love it. And today's R&B and throwbacks all day. 89.9 KMOJ.
4: 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They're so funny.
1: 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You got to see it.
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7: 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They ensure that everyone has a fair chance to navigate intersections safely. Don't rush through yellow lights or ignore traffic signals. It only takes a split second for a life-altering accident to occur. 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Obeying traffic signals and signs is a small action that can make a big difference in preventing accidents. Let's work together to create a safer driving environment. Remember, following traffic signals and signs saves lives.
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11: I'm Bree Wood with BIN News Now. California health officials are warning Amtrak passengers about possible measles exposure after an unvaccinated traveler later hospitalized with the virus passed through multiple counties. Infectious disease specialist Dr. Monica Gandhi.
12: The concern is that you could take it home to someone who's vulnerable, who's not vaccinated.
11: Authorities say the potential exposure occurred on trains and buses serving communities including Los Angeles, Sacramento, Stockton, Oroville, and Emeryville. President Trump is facing criticism after reviving references to the controversial 1988 Willie Horton campaign ad during a North Carolina rally. Trump compared the case to a recent killing in Charlotte while campaigning for Senate candidate Michael Wadley. And Charlamagne the God is criticizing Vice President J.D. Vance for asking voters to give Republicans another chance in the midterms. The radio host says Republicans already control the White House and Congress, and voters should judge them on what they've delivered so far. Get BIN News Now on demand 24/7 on the iHeartRadio app.
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1: Let's take a quick look at weather. Cloudy skies today and upper 50s for a high tonight. Clouds begin to clear and the temperatures will settle into the mid-40s. Tomorrow, the sun returns with highs in the mid-60s. That's Minnesota fall. Give it 24 hours and you get a whole different personality. Right now, it's cloudy and 50 in Cottage Grove, Minnesota. 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
1: This is Someone You Should Know, presented by KMOJ and Ampers. Dr. Elizabeth M. Adams is a globally recognized scholar, practitioner, strategist, author, and speaker specializing in responsible AI, governance, employee stakeholder engagement, and human-centered technology. Named by Forbes as one of the 15 AI ethics leaders showing the world the way of the future, she bridges the gap between high-level tech theory and values-driven organizational action. As CEO and founder, she advises Fortune 500 companies, government agencies, and institutional leaders on navigating critical, high-stakes AI integration. Dr. Adams roots her technical advocacy deeply in community equity and generational legacy as a fifth-generation Minnesotan from St. Paul's historic Rondeau neighborhood. Her framework impacts have been highlighted at the United Nations, and her global influence earned her the 2024-25 She Shapes AI Global Award for Thought Leadership. Someone You Should Know is a co-production of KMOJ and Ampers, with support from the Minnesota Arts and Cultural Heritage Fund.
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1: If you're looking for a profession, healthcare could be it, because by 2030, there will be a shortage of more than 11 million healthcare workers by the year 2030.

0: Well, the ice, Minnesota's coldest music and the People's Station. 27 past 9, that's Drake and Lil Durk. Laugh now, cry later. And you can laugh now because there's no rain. Cloudy today with highs in the upper 50s. Tonight, decreasing clouds and lows in the mid 40s. Tomorrow, it's going to be sunny and warmer with highs in the mid 60s. It should be around 70, 71 degrees for a high this time of the year. So we start the week under the clouds, but Tuesday brings the sunshine back. Have yourself a great Monday. Right now is 50 degrees in the Twin Cities area. With the final look at traffic, and we've looked at weather, U.S. Highway 12 westbound, the crash in Wayzata, that's between County Road 101 and Minnesota Boulevard. Be careful as you go through there. That's on U.S. Highway 12. A lot of work going on in that area. Also in Robbinsdale now, not too far from KMOJ, Minnesota 100 southbound, at between exit 12 and 42nd Avenue and exit 11, 36th Avenue, there is an accident unwinding in that area. And a new accident just coming onto the scene right now. U.S. Highway 169 northbound, an injury crash. This is at the entrance ramp to County Road 70 in Medicine Lake Road. Be careful as you go through there. A crash with an injury. We don't know the extent, but we do know that intersection will be closed at least for 1 hour. It's pretty serious in that area. It's 9:29 in the city. So glad you're with us this morning on the People Station and the ice, Minnesota's coldest music. It's so great to see so many people over the weekend. And coming up this week, I hope to see you too.
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0: Latricia Vitale with us this morning on the People Station. You're such a dynamo, and I have to say this, just overwhelmed by the full-throated support that you've given this radio station. 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
6: Oh, but you are. You're in all of our districts. I don't care where I am. I'm listening to KMOJ. KMOJ is the lifeline of this community, and so anything I can do to support KMOJ, it feels good. It's those things that we all get to benefit from, and you know, there's so many folks like you who are seeing this project through. 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
0: I'm just overwhelmed. You said, I don't even know why you're calling me, but I'm coming anyway.
6: 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Freddie calls, here I am.
7: 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Hip-hop, R&B, and throwbacks. 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
0: They say, and you know how they are, that if you need a daytime nap, keep it brief, 10 to 20 minutes. Longer than that, especially late in the day, can make it more difficult to fall asleep at night. It's a crime.

0: today's hip-hop, R&B, and throwbacks, 89.9 KMOJ. There's nothing like it.
1: This is the last page of service of MNCEO.org. And that's how you can find more information about employee ownership options. The last page, and what did we learn today? I think we learned quite a bit. We learned, number one, that the Vikings don't necessarily need touchdowns to win football games. Three Will Reichert field goals and a stubborn defense were enough to leave Chicago 2-0. And if you go to my Facebook page, I copied it from X, there is a celebration dance in the end zone, and I think it's just hilarious. Let me know what you think. Freddie Bell Radio Shows on Facebook. And we also learned that Olivia Miles isn't just having a good rookie season. She's making NBA history, WNBA history. 21 more points yesterday gave her 790 for the season, moving past Caitlin Clark's rookie scoring record set just a year ago. Congratulations to Olivia Miles and to the Lynx. One more game, and they've got home court advantage in the playoffs all the way through. And we learned that the Twins can still put together a beauty. An 8-0 shutout of the Angels with 13 Minnesota hits and only 2 allowed. And on this Yom Kippur, we're reminded that there is value in reflection, forgiveness, and beginning again. And thanks to the hospitality for all the fine folks at Neon, also from NAS, in St. Paul, Shiloh Missionary Baptist Church, and all of our friends around the community, Be the Change, NAACP. There are just so many, and it's just a wonderful, wonderful thing to be connected with all of you. And finally, our words to the wise reminded us that we receive by giving. We receive by giving. Sometimes what we send out to the world has a way of finding its way back home. That's what we learned today. Take something good with you. And oh, yes. And remember that this is the 21st day of September. Indeed. And I want to combine another song with that. This is the 21st day of September, a day we'll always remember, the day that my youngest daughter was born. Make sure you take time to dance. Have a great day. Glenn Golden is next.

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1: 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Leaders Are Readers is presenting Isaiah Allen as he presents his book, Stay Cool, Stay Safe, Stay Strong, Saturday, October 3rd, 11 a.m. to 1 p.m. at JK Movement Jimmy Lee Recreation Center, 1063 Iglehart Avenue in St. Paul. Inspired Worship presents The Overflow, a worship concert on Saturday, October 24th. Doors open at 5 p.m. The show starts at 6 p.m. at 715 Edgerton Street in St. Paul. 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For more information, 612-377-0594. I'm Kimyo Haley, and may the Lord God bless you real good.
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5: I'm Bree Wood with BIN News Now. Minnesota Congresswoman Ilhan Omar is rejecting renewed immigration-related allegations from the Trump administration.
6: I came to the United States when I was 12, and I've spent majority of my life in this country.
5: Speaking with the BIN at the 55th Annual Legislative Conference of the Congressional Black Caucus Foundation in D.C., Omar said she's in the U.S. legally and insists there is no basis for efforts to remove her from the country. Stephen A. Smith has launched the HBCU Week Sports Scholarship Program with athlete Robert O. Wright providing $25,000 in student aid. Smith says the initiative is part of his ongoing support for HBCUs, with applications currently open. And Lenny Kravitz has been immortalized as a collectible Mattel Ken doll. The special edition figure celebrates Ken's 65th anniversary and features Kravitz's signature style, including his locks, tattoos, and rock and roll fashion. 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

0: 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And T-Pain and Lil Wayne.
1: You are watching a master at work.
0: Ladies and gentlemen, here we go. Another work week. Just thank God we have a job, and some of us do not. Like my daughter, well, I'm going to find something for her without question. 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Because the good Lord.

It was all right. It was very good. It was all right. Bears lost, but that's all right. I'm with the Vikings after that. So just go with it. We are celebrating 50 years of you listening to us, and we definitely appreciate that. Matter of fact, I'm going to put on one of the hottest records out there. You know I'm old when I say records. OKCD, email, whatever it is. It's called

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0: 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Murphy, Freddie Bell, and Walter Q-Bear Banks Jr. We are the People Station.
1: What it is, folks? This right here is the 16-year-old phenom, Chris Breese. 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
4: I'm Bree Wood with BIN News Now. Minnesota Congresswoman Ilhan Omar is rejecting renewed immigration-related allegations from the Trump administration.
5: I came to the United States when I was 12, and I've spent majority of my life in this country.
4: Speaking with the BIN at the 55th Annual Legislative Conference of the Congressional Black Caucus Foundation in D.C., Omar said she's in the U.S. legally and insists there is no basis for efforts to remove her from the country. Stephen A. Smith has launched the HBCU Week Sports Scholarship Program with athlete Robert O. Wright providing $25,000 in student aid. Smith says the initiative is part of his ongoing support for HBCUs, with applications currently open. And Lenny Kravitz has been immortalized as a collectible Mattel Ken doll. The special edition figure celebrates Ken's 65th anniversary and features Kravitz's signature style, including his locks, tattoos, and rock and roll fashion. Get BIN News Now on demand 24/7 on the iHeartRadio app.
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0: owned media company, Defector. He is widely recognized for his debut nonfiction book released in June of 2026, The Cruelty of Nice Folks, Why Minneapolis is the Story of America, published by HarperCollins. Ellis returned to his hometown following the 2020 murder of George Floyd to unpack the deep-seated history of white supremacy and systemic discrimination hidden beneath the veneer of Minnesota nice. The book explores how Minneapolis, despite its reputation as an idealistic, progressive metropolis, was built on racial discrimination across its housing, schools, and local politics. The narrative weaves three generations of Ellis's own family history, highlighting their survival strategies and experiences with the subtle, pervasive racism of the Midwest. Someone You Should Know is a co-production of KMOJ and Ampers with support from the Minnesota Arts and Cultural Heritage Fund.
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6: I'm Bree Wood with BIN News Now. Minnesota Congresswoman Ilhan Omar is rejecting renewed immigration-related allegations from the Trump administration.
7: I came to the United States when I was 12, and I've spent majority of my life in this country.
6: Speaking with the BIN at the 55th Annual Legislative Conference of the Congressional Black Caucus Foundation in D.C., Omar said she's in the U.S. legally and insists there is no basis for efforts to remove her from the country. Stephen A. Smith has launched the HBCU Week Sports Scholarship Program, with athlete Robert O. Wright providing $25,000 in student aid. Smith says the initiative is part of his ongoing support for HBCUs, with applications currently open. And Lenny Kravitz has been immortalized as a collectible Mattel Ken doll. The special edition figure celebrates Ken's 65th anniversary and features Kravitz's signature style, including his locks, tattoos, and rock and roll fashion. 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
6: I'm Bree Wood with BIN News Now. Senator Cory Booker is criticizing President Trump's decision to bar CNN, MS Now, and Politico from the White House.
7: This president has no regard for the First Amendment. He's going after reporters, and this ban just doubles down.
6: On NBC's Meet the Press on Sunday, the New Jersey Democrat says the move violates the Constitution and threatens press freedom. The Mississippi Bureau of Investigations has completed its review of the fatal police shooting of black one-year-old Cohen Wiley and turned its findings over to Attorney General Lynn Fitch. The case remains under review with no details released and no decision yet on whether charges will be filed. And Cardi B said she's already working on her next album. Speaking before her performance at the iHeartRadio Music Festival over the weekend, the rapper revealed she plans to focus on new music after her birthday and hopes to release the project soon ahead of a planned world tour in 2027. 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

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It's called About You. I like that piece. We're 89.9 KMOJ celebrating 50 years. 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

0: We're 89.9 KMOJ, ladies and gentlemen. That's going to do it for me. Get ready for, of course, Q-Bear with the afternoon drive. If the good Lord say so, I'll join you tomorrow at 10 a.m. in the morning, if he says so. Stay where you are. There's next. Of course, we got Caddy with the Quad Storm. 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All the music that we play, you can definitely find it there. You find yourself at the end of the rope, tie a knot. Hold on tight, because ain't nobody bad like you. God bless. Peace. Did I say it? I'm going to say it now. Going.
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6: I'm Bree Wood with BIN News Now. Senator Cory Booker is criticizing President Trump's decision to bar CNN, MS Now, and Politico from the White House.
7: This president has no regard for the First Amendment. He's going after reporters, and this ban just doubles down.
6: On NBC's Meet the Press on Sunday, the New Jersey Democrat says the move violates the Constitution and threatens press freedom. The Mississippi Bureau of Investigations has completed its review of the fatal police shooting of black 1-year-old Cohen Wiley and turned its findings over to Attorney General Lynn Fitch. The case remains under review with no details released and no decision yet on whether charges will be filed. And Cardi B said she's already working on her next album. Speaking before her performance at the iHeartRadio Music Festival over the weekend, the rapper revealed she plans to focus on new music after her birthday and hopes to release the project soon ahead of a planned world tour in 2027. Get BIN News Now on demand 24/7 on the iHeartRadio app.
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3: This is Someone You Should Know, presented by KMOJ and Ampers. Lynear Richardson is a highly accomplished corporate attorney, commercial real estate developer, and academic who serves as the co-founder and CEO of the Chicago Trend Corporation. Throughout his 17-plus year career in urban retail development, Richardson has pioneered innovative models focused on closing the racial wealth gap by transitioning community members from mere consumers to property owners. He simultaneously holds a prominent role in academia as an associate professor of professional practice at Rutgers Business School and executive director of the Rutgers Center for Urban Entrepreneurship and Economic Development. Founded as a social enterprise in 2016, Chicago Trend focuses on strengthening commercial corridors in historically underserved urban neighborhoods and communities of color. He raised over $38 million in low-cost capital from prestigious impact investors. In mid-2026, Richardson launched a crowdfunding campaign for the acquisition of the Hawthorne Crossings Strip Mall in North Minneapolis, aiming for 49% community ownership to build sustainable local wealth. Someone You Should Know is a co-production of KMLJ and Ampers with support from the Minnesota Arts and Cultural Heritage Fund.
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6: I'm Esther Dillard with BIN News Now. The Congressional Black Caucus Foundation has wrapped up its annual legislative conference at the Walter E. Convention Center in Washington, D.C. This year's theme was rooted ready and rising. CBC Chair Yvette Clark talked about the theme.
7: We recognize that we're first of all rooted in a history of folks who did not accept the status quo.
6: The 5-day conference ran Wednesday through Sunday and featured more than 100 forums focused on issues affecting black communities. Chicago police arrested a second suspect in the death of a black man who was pushed from a moving CTA Red Line train 2 weeks ago. 19-year-old African-American Caitlar Parchman has been charged with the murder of Kyle Bickham. And Governor Gavin Newsom has declared a state of emergency in California, preparing for an unusually strong El Nino season. Get BIN News Now on demand 24/7 on the iHeartRadio app.
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0: Yeah, from 89.9 KMOJ, 2 million up. Yeah, PZ, Jeezy, and the real Boston Rich. Les, ladies and gentlemen, looking at 21 minutes after the hour, 3 o'clock in the Twin Cities. It's up from 89.9 KMOJ, celebrating 50 years. Yeah, no doubt. Looking at 58 degrees, partly cloudy skies, but a good day to get up, get out, and definitely enjoy. Big weekend, strong weekend, a lot of festivities took place. Man, man, man. It was one of those events where every day there was something to do. For me, it started on Wednesday, and it went all the way up until late last night. So, yeah, I am definitely here and definitely on the one and telling you, hey, keep doing what y'all doing, man. Keep life strong, keep love strong, and stay strong. It's up from 89.9 KMOJ.
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0: 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That's right, 58 degrees. And the weather's going to be quite nice coming up around the corner. It's going to get a little, temperature's going to rise up a little bit. The sun's going to come out a little bit more. But then as it get towards the night, it's going to cool out once again. 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
2: 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Leaders Are Readers is presenting Isaiah Allen as he presents his book, Stay Cool, Stay Safe, Stay Strong, Saturday, October 3rd, 11 a.m. to 1 p.m. at JK Movement, Jimmy Lee Recreation Center, 1063 Iglehart Avenue in St. Paul. Inspired Worship presents The Overflow, a worship concert on Saturday, October 24th. Doors open at 5 p.m. The show starts at 6 p.m. at 715 Edgerton Street in St. Paul. 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For more information, 612-377-0594. I'm Kimyo Haley, and may the Lord God bless you real good.
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6: I'm Esther Dillard with BIN News Now. Black New Jersey Senator Cory Booker says President Trump's move to ban major news outlets from the White House violates the Constitution. Here's what he said on NBC's Meet the Press Sunday.
7: This president has no regard for the First Amendment. He's going after reporters, and this ban just doubles down.
6: Maryland's first black governor, Wes Moore, is reinforcing the state's commitment to help SNAP and Medicaid recipients amid the new Trump administration's restrictions. The state is sending out letters and highlighting resources to help maintain food assistance and health coverage under the changes. And Ed Sheeran is seeing a drop in sales since dropping black entertainer Macklemore from his Loop tour. On Saturday night, Sheeran performed in Philadelphia, making it the first show on his tour without the rapper. Hundreds of tickets were still available ahead of the show. Get BIN News Now on demand 24/7 on the iHeartRadio app.
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2: No, we walk around the world stepping, not giving a damn by where our feet land at. Yeah. Get your mushed, smushed. Yeah. 21. 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

0: 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Walter Q-Bear Banks Jr. got you an afternoon drive. Coming up at 5 p.m., we will definitely be digging into those crates, so get ready for it, get ready for it. Looking at a temperature of 59, it's going from 58 to 59, from 59 back to 58. Trying to figure it out, just as long as it doesn't drop to 30s, well, I think we're looking all good. 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

0: 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In recognition of his vast cultural footprints across the Twin Cities, he was named the 2025 Vision Award recipient by the Northeast Minneapolis Arts District. 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

0: there. FM 89.9 KMOJ, looking at 35 minutes after the hour. 4 o'clock in the Twin Cities. Walter Q. Bear Banks Jr. got you on the afternoon drive. No question, no question about it. On the phone line, I got none other than Mr. Shed G. What's going down?
1: Thank you.
0: I'm glad you're practicing.
1: Minnesota Vikings 2-0, baby. Shed, Minnesota Vikings 2-0.
0: You got to come a little deeper. Go.
1: Well, okay, well, pause, but I ain't going to do that much. I just going to get to talk about Brookdale Hill.
0: All right, give us a little combo. What's going down? What's going down? Brookdale Hill, located at 5740 Brooklyn Boulevard, on the corner of Brooklyn Boulevard and Bass Lake Road. Give us the insight when it comes to getting over to Brookdale Hill. What must they do? What needs to be done?
1: Well, man, the first thing you need to do is just come in. Just come on in there, man, and just have a good time with us, man. Just come talk, get a free consultation. There is no appointment needed. Come in there. What I used to tell people, what I always still tell people to do, is just grab a business card and keep your business card in your car. Put it in the top of your visor, because you never know if you're in the car, or your kid's in the car, or your spouse in the car. You have the information, what is needed, because guess what? We show you and we tell you what to do in a car accident, because then it makes it easier for your insurance. It makes it easier for yourself to try to get yourself better faster, because you know Minnesota is a no-fault state, so therefore you want to make sure you cover all grounds, everything, where you at, what's going on, and the insurance and the lawyer fees if you need. So come in and talk to us at Brookdale Health.
0: Now, when you talk about calling in or coming in, that number is 763-561-4045, or you can come in, and that address is 5740 Brooklyn Boulevard, on the corner of Brooklyn Boulevard and Bass Lake Road. But they talk about that two-prong approach, which is physical therapy and chiropractic. Give us just a little bit of insight of how that works.
1: Well, man, you know, the best thing about it is the two-prong approach. They go hand in hand, as you always say, which is you are absolutely correct, because you come in and you got to get the physical therapy down, because that's what gets you better faster, because you got to make sure you're moving the muscles, you're getting the thing, you're stretching, you're doing the weights, you're doing the mobility to make sure that you can get back to at least 85 to 100% of what you were before the accident. And then with the chiropractor, guess what they do? That makes sure they adjust you so that you can get better with it also. So it just won't be the muscles or the back just tightening up and just moving in a section to where you can't move or you can't bend. And the cool thing is, Q-Bear, I was there when Dr. Frisch was helping with this pregnant lady. So even if you're pregnant, come in to Brookdale Health, because they can help. They specialize in everything. They get certifications, and they're always getting their updates on anything that is coming out or anything that is there to help the community, especially with them being there for over 44 years, Q-Bear, 44 years. That's a long time. That is half of your age. So, you know, they've been there a long time.
0: Hey, I turned 67 June 28th, and I can't wait till next year to turn 68. Because
1: man, I know you're for real 67, brother?
0: Yes, sir. I just try to keep it right, but, you know, I'm doing the best that I can with keeping my health right and my eating right, but then also at the same time going over to Brookdale Health helps out as well, because when you get that physical therapy and the chiropractic, those two hand in hand really does help with making that body feel better. And it makes you, you know, it gives you that feel good when you come up out of there and you know that you got some body adjustments with the chiropractic. But then working out with the physical therapy side works out as well. But then when you also take a little bit upon yourself to say, hey, well, maybe I need to walk a little more. I need to stretch a little more just to help out to make some of those adjustments work. And that's really what it's all about. So hats off to Brookdale Health, hats off to you, and hats off to the community, because that combination together, along with KMOJ Radio, makes it a point of getting that body and building it and making it better faster. So hats
1: man,
0: off to
1: and
0: you.
1: Yes, sir. And I'll let you know, man, I got to let you know, I eat right, too, just so you know. I eat right here, right over there, right over there, right over there. And I'm eating over there. Eat right over there later on, so well, just so you know.
0: Well, I can't wait till you get back to the Twin Cities so we can go and eat right.
1: yeah, man. And then, man, I just want to ask you, man, unfortunately, I wasn't able to make it to Chaz Millionaire's home going. I know it was a beautiful homecoming, man. Prayers to his friends and family. Was a great guy, man. man, and, you know, just always be in the hearts and the minds, and especially the Camo J staff and everybody, man. He was a great guy.
0: Yeah, Chaz Millionaire passed on, and in the process, there's a lot of love that's definitely been exceeded out throughout the Twin Cities. And also, we had one of our steppers, my man, we call him Pilo, and he passed on as well. But when it comes to the steppers community, there's a whole lot that goes on in that space as well. So, you know, when it comes to that and those situations and those things that do happen, we got to learn to support each other and just stand by each other. Sometimes just sitting in the room and sitting still does a blessing that sometimes we don't even think about. So, hey, brother, I appreciate you. And if anybody like to get in contact with you, how can they do? What can they do?
1: But ain't going to Brookdale Health, because I'll be down there at Brookdale Health. I'll be at Brookdale Health September, like September 20th. But we're just going to have a great time, man. You can go to all of my social media at Shed G, and also Shed G and Friends, all Facebook, everything. And the blessed part, man, my television show just debuted on yesterday, actually, on CW33, and you can catch it live. If you just go to my Facebook page, Shed G, and even go to my Instagram, you can check out the episode. I'm going to send it to you, Q-Bear, so you can check it out. Your boy's face is on the teaser.
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6: 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Freddie calls, here I am.
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1: 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Walter Q. Burbanks Jr. got you on the afternoon drive, taking you where you're going to. It might be where you just came from. Looking at partly cloudy skies, we got a temperature of 59 degrees. Right about now, it's time to dig into those crates. And within those crates, there's nothing but hits in the crates in the first place. My job is to dig in. I can dig in deep or I can scratch the surface, but you are always the judge of that. Talking about Q Bear's jams of the day on FM 89.9 KMOJ.
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0: FM 89.9 KMOJ, no doubt, ladies and gentlemen. 16 minutes after the hour, 5 o'clock in the Twin Cities. Walter Q-Bear Banks Jr. got you on the afternoon drive and digging in those crates. Like I always say, there's nothing but hits in the crates in the first place. My job is to just dig in deep or scratch the surface. But when you got those crates and there's nothing but hits in there, you can't do nothing but play butt. A little bit of Zap and Roger talking about So Rough, So Tough. Heard it through the grapevine and more bounce to the outs. And I'm letting you know right now in the studio, ladies and gentlemen, we got a young lady by the name of Amina Ali and representing the talking about Keller Williams Realty. I'd like to say good early afternoon to you and how are you doing?
1: I'm doing great. Good early afternoon to you as well.
0: No doubt, no doubt. Partly cloudy skies, but it's looking all good, looking all good. For the listening audience, can you give us just a little bit about yourself? Because we're going to lock in from that side of it and drop into a little bit of that you do.
1: Yes, I sure can. Well, like you said, my name is Amina Ali. I'm a local realtor here in the Twin Cities and the surrounding suburbs, helping people buy, sell, and invest in real estate.
0: Okay. So now when you talk about buy, sell, and invest in real estate, those are three different things. And all three different things have a little bit, like they're related to as cousins and right. How they do what they do. But explain a little bit about what they do. So let's jump into the buying side.
1: So on the buying side, that's basically, I specialize in working with first-time home buyers, first-generation home buyers, people who are just thinking about buying their home that they want to live in. Or either that, you know, they might want to live in one side of the home and rent out the other side of the home. So I help them, you know, from first initial contact to closing. And that's a quite a process. So, you know.
0: Okay. So that's like having property within itself. But then let's say it's a fourplex. And then you can stay in one of the plexes. And then you got three more that's left on that side. But then you rent those other three out, which helps you on that side of the other side.
1: Correct. Yes. I call it becoming a landlord overnight.
0: There we go. There we go. And then also when you're talking about being a seller, how's that side work?
1: So the sell side, it's, you know, basically maybe you've been in a property sometime. You purchased it 5 years ago, 10 years ago, 20 years ago. And now you want to know if you're ready to move on. You want to know how much you can sell your home for, what the process would look like, preparing it for the market. And finding a buyer, so I'll help you with that process all the way to the closing table.
0: Okay, now can you explain to them a little bit about the process without giving it all away? Because we want to make sure that they contact you in the long run before we get done to come visit you to find out how it gets done.
1: Yes, I can. So on the buy side, basically you want to connect with a realtor like me who's well connected and that can help you through the mortgage process to find, you know, different avenues to getting mortgage financing to get approved for a loan, and then you want to work with that team to make it happen so you can get out, start searching, and make it to the closing table.
0: So now there's a lot of investment that takes place within the place of itself because you're talking about investment. And then when it comes to someone that's, let's say, like myself, and I'd like to purchase a home, what would be the scratching surface of things that you should prepare yourself for in order to look for down the road, because some of the things that's going to take place.
1: Yeah. So when you first start getting prepared, you want to make sure you kind of know what you're looking for, where you want to be, how much you might want to spend, what a comfortable monthly payment looks like. You want to, you know, have that history as far as like what your income looks like, whether it's employment, self-employment, or unearned income. And you also want to, have an idea of who you might want to work with to help you with that process or begin the search of looking for who you want to help you through, guide you.
0: So if someone's looking right now and they say, ladies and gentlemen, I would like to buy and purchase. And I heard a young lady by the name of Amina Ali on the radio. How can they get in contact with you? How can they find out more information about yourself and your services as well?
1: Well, first off, just call me or text me on my

0: it doesn't necessarily have to be a home, but, you know, the space for where they like to reside. They can do those things and they can go through that process through you and with you in order to understand the full impact of how it works.
1: Yep, that's right. If they've been in a home and they want to keep that home and they want to rent it out and buy something else, they can reach out to me and I will tell them exactly how to make that happen. I will connect them with the people to help them make that happen.
0: And so your number again or website or how can one would get in contact and explain and expel and explain how you pronounce your name and then also the correct spelling so they get that right.
1: Okay, so Amina, A-M-I-N-A, last name Ali. You can reach me on my cell phone, call or text, whatever's, you know, best for you, 612-601-4087.
0: And I want to say thank you very much for taking time out your schedule and also to find out that you were born here in the Twin Cities and, you know, one of the North Side, South Side, St. Paul, surrounding area, whichever way the case may be. Hey, keep building and keep making it happening, okay?
1: Yes, thank you. Thank you, thank you.
0: No doubt, no doubt. It's FM 89.9, KMLJ, Walter Q. Fairbanks Jr. got you. Looking at 59 degrees, partly cloudy skies. It looks like it might get a little bit of what they call scattered showers throughout the metropolitan area. So if it happens to happen to be that way and you know that it's going to rain, feel free to park outside because that's how you get a free car wash. 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

0: 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Looking at 52 minutes after the hour, 5 o'clock within the Twin Cities. Like to say happy birthday, no doubt, going out to Mr. George. Mr. George Lewis, happy birthday to you. And man, a quite amazing time over the weekend. And quite an amazing party. Festivities was just quite amazing. And it was a pleasure and honor to be your musical guy for that evening. Thank you very much for that opportunity, because it done a lot for me too as well. 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
1: The views expressed on this upcoming show are not necessarily those of KMOJ's Board of Directors, Advisory Committee, staff, volunteers, or management.

0: Hello, and welcome to another episode of North Point Making Health Happen. My name is Lisa Castile, your host for the program. Thank you so much for tuning in today. This series is being brought to you by North Point Health and Wellness Center. We want to connect with you about topics in health and wellness that impact our community, and we want to provide you with practical tips and resources you can use. Today, we will be discussing gender-affirming care with one of our providers, Dr. John Gaterman, who is a supervising clinical psychologist here at North Point Health and Wellness Center. A little bit about Dr. Gaterman. He specializes in working with the queer community, providing assessment and therapeutic services to early childhood and late adult. He works from a trauma-informed intersectional framework, which enables him to understand the complexities of identity and mental health care. Dr. Gaterman founded the 2SLGBTQIA+ committee, which formed in 2018 as a call from North Point administration to better meet the needs of the queer community. Apart from his work at North Point, Dr. Gaterman has been an invited guest lecturer at the University of Minnesota and Augsburg University. He provides training for supporting organizations in becoming more inclusive of queer folks, and he reviews journal manuscripts focusing on sexual orientation and gender diversity. Dr. Gaterman, thank you for being here.
1: Such a pleasure.
0: So we'll just jump right into it. Will you please explain to us, what is gender-affirming care?
1: So as a provider for the 2SLGBTQI+ community, queer community for short, part of my work is providing gender-affirming care services for trans folks and gender-expansive folks. What that means is trans is an umbrella term to describe people who don't identify within the binary, male and female. And then there's different labels underneath that umbrella that help better align with people's identities from more of a personal perspective. And so gender-affirming care is just one type of care that you can provide for someone who's kind of exploring their gender identity. They may be in different phases of that, whether it's the questioning phase or they've moved towards more like the transition phase. And so it really just depends on where the person's at and their journey. So to speak specifically, gender-affirming care can be a whole host of things. It could include mental health. It could include medical transitions. Could include just social transitions with people in your community, people in your support system, social transitions within school, if you're a young person still navigating the school system, things of that nature. And I can speak specifically to a mental health perspective, being a psychologist. Really what I've come to understand about gender-affirming care is that you are not trying to change someone's gender. Really what you're trying to help them understand is their identity, who they are as a person, and how they want to express themselves to the world. The world interacts with us in all different types of ways. Sometimes those identities are well known. We wear them, whether it be race or our culture. Sometimes they're more internal. And what it really is to kind of help align who you are on the inside with how you present yourself to the world.
0: That's a great explanation. And I think as a community, can you tell us, you know, why is it important for us to have a better understanding of gender-affirming care in our interactions?
1: It's a really good question, because I get it a lot from parents, and you know, there's always some you have to navigate things from more of a sensitive nature, especially when you're working with young folks, because there's a lot of misconceptions that people come to the table with, and you're really trying to help parents understand, you know, like what it is we're actually doing. In therapy, from more of a mental health perspective, we're doing just that. We're trying to help the young person develop their identity, right? If you were identify as cisgender, just meaning you align with your sex assignment at birth, so if you were assigned male at birth, you identify as male, right? And those trajectories are pretty well established for folks who are cisgender. right? You get to explore that within your school. You get to explore that within your community. You get to explore that within your home pretty freely, what it means to be male, what it means to be female. People identify differently, right? They don't identify within the bound, within the binary. They don't have a lot of that freedom and latitude to really explore their gender. And so what therapy becomes is more of a vehicle to help them start to understand what their gender means to them and then how they want to express that to the world.
0: Wow, that's amazing. Yeah, that's important. So tell me, why is it important for individuals in the LGBTQIA community to receive culturally responsive care?
1: Yeah, so broadening out back to more of the queer community in general, whether you're, you know, grappling with your sexual orientation, lesbian, gay, bisexual, pansexual, and so on, or you're kind of grappling with your gender or both, because there's a lot of overlap as well. It's important to be culturally responsive because you need to understand what pressures people are experiencing, right? And so socio-political pressures are always relevant to our community. As a gay man, I experience different socio-political kind of forces that challenge my identity at times. And then, you know, depending on if you hold multiple identities underneath a queer umbrella, you can experience those things even more so, right? They become heavier. And so, you know, it's to recognize that as a provider, that's being culturally responsive, right? You are responding to what the person is bringing in front of you from a societal context, but also from a deeply personal context as well. And you're trying to help them make sense of that.
0: Oh, that's, yeah, that's really powerful. So here at North Point, what are some of the examples of how our providers offer respectful, inclusive, and culturally competent care?
1: Well, I always say this. I choose North Point every single day. North Point is a place where I want to show up and work and be with the colleagues that I have and work with the people that I'm afforded the honor of working with. North Point's special. Anybody who's lived in the community in North Minneapolis recognizes that all the way back to when it was named Pilot City. We're 53 years ago now, so it's a pretty special place. One of the defining factors of North Point is they have always been culturally responsive, right? That is action oriented. That is not just a buzzword for the day. It is something that North Point lives and breathes. Do we get it right all the time? Absolutely not. We got to, you know, we have to hold ourselves to our account too. But we recognize that, which I think is an important ingredient in providing really inclusive care. Right? If you're going to be responsive to the community needs, you also have to recognize where your growth edges are. And so North Point does a really nice job at that. You know, it's to speak specifically to queer folks, we haven't always done a great job. Hence the reason why the committee was formed in 2018. Administration listened to clients who were coming in, also listened to the providers who were providing services to folks, and realized it's like, hey, we haven't been really responsive to the queer community. What can we do better? We held some listening sessions, and over that course of time, we developed what's now known as the 2SLGBTQIA plus committee. And really what that is was a committee formed to just identify where those growth areas are, right? What do we need to do better in order to provide high quality care, which is what we pride ourselves on. And so that's kind of what we've done in order to be more responsive.
0: I love that. And, you know, we really pride ourselves here at North Point on being the keepers of our community, right? And I love that inclusivity, that, like you said, the need was brought to the forefront. And, you know, we involve the community with listening sessions and getting that feedback about how do we get better, right? That growth point that you talked about. I want to go back to something you said about the misconceptions. Let's talk a little bit more about that. Can you expound on that for me?
1: Yeah, there's a number of misconceptions that float around depending on what circles you interact with, what things you're watching on television, what news sources you are exposed to.
0: Mm-hmm.
1: I think gender-affirming care has become, at times, a political football.
0: Mm.
1: It's been a pretty heated and charged discussion, just locally as well.
0: Mm-hmm.
1: And then there's this kind of, there's misconceptions that live within the medical realm, and then also the mental health realm.
0: Mm-hmm.
1: You know, I can't speak a ton to the medical realm because I'm not a medical doctor,
0: right.
1: And I don't want to reduce or diminish the really serious things that they've had to navigate.
0: Mm-hmm.
1: But I can speak from a mental health lens, and what I've noticed is it's been mostly centered right now on young folks,
0: mm-hmm.
1: Young folks who are starting to grapple with their sense of self. Their identities are pretty new, right? And then parents coming in when it comes to a topic of gender and the questioning of gender or questioning of sexual orientation, and parents not being equipped with the education or information to respond mm-hmm. to the needs of their
0: mm-hmm.
1: child,
0: mm-hmm.
1: right? And so what I'm really doing in those first sessions with young folks is helping them understand that I need to build an alliance with your parents,
0: mm-hmm.
1: but I also need to build an alliance with you.
0: Mm-hmm.
1: And it becomes very challenging, but it's beautiful work that you
0: mm-hmm.
1: get to do,
0: mm-hmm.
1: right? Because you're really starting to bring the system, the family system together, and whoever is in that young person's life,
0: mm-hmm.
1: and bring them into the understanding of gender is much more expansive than we realize.
0: Yeah.
1: And so one of the misconceptions is that it's like you can only act male this way, or
0: mm-hmm.
1: you can only act female this
0: mm-hmm.
1: way. And
0: mm-hmm.
1: there's many different ways to express, just within the binary, how to be male and masculine and how to be female and feminine, right?
0: Mm-hmm.
1: And a lot of times those things overlap and blend. And then to help people move forward even deeper in their understanding of gender, which is there's more than just being male and female,
0: mm-hmm.
1: right? You, at times you may wake up and you feel very much in alignment
0: mm-hmm.
1: with your gender.
0: Mm-hmm.
1: And there may be times where you feel not aligned at all, and it can be confusing. And to help a young person develop that sense of self earlier on helps them be more cohesive in their sense of self as an adult.
0: Yeah, that's so important. I know as parents, you know, that's our role. We want to protect our children. We want to help them with the different transitions that
1: mm-hmm.
0: they face as they grow and mature. And
1: mm-hmm.
0: it sounds like this is, you know, what we're doing here is we're really equipping our families on, you know, some best practices and to really bring some things to light about here's what you might be facing so they can be proactively ready in
1: yeah.
0: those situations.
1: I always assign homework
0: okay.
1: to people who are struggling with, you know, either a young person or even an elder who's
0: mm-hmm.
1: coming out for the first time.
0: Mm-hmm.
1: And I always charge them with this. You know, I want you to think about everything that makes you certain about your masculinity or your femininity.
0: Mm-hmm.
1: What force has helped you make sense of that? Who reinforced that for you over time?
0: Mm-hmm.
1: Who are the people you looked up to? In order to start to understand how you make sense of that identity component,
0: mm-hmm.
1: right? If you can start there, you start to look at like, oh yeah, why do I do these things
0: mm-hmm.
1: as a man? Or why do I do these things as a woman? Right. And then start to think about the steps you take to affirm that every single day.
0: Mm-hmm.
1: What clothes are you choosing to wear? Where do you choose to shop? How do you choose to present yourself? Do you use inflection in your voice?
0: Mm-hmm.
1: Do you use hand mannerisms? These are all things you're doing as just a human being in order
0: mm-hmm.
1: to affirm your sense of gender
0: mm-hmm.
1: and sort of really, really kind of start to take a inventory of
0: yeah.
1: sorts
0: yeah.
1: about what it means.
0: I also know, and you're on the behavioral health side, but I think there's also some maybe preventative care too that our community needs to be aware of, like maybe PrEP, for example.
1: Mm-hmm.
0: Can you talk about that a little bit? Some of those types of preventative care that we need to be aware of?
1: PrEP came into more of the conversation, I would say, about 3 to 4 years ago.
0: Mm-hmm.
1: I may be off on that a bit. But essentially what it is a pharmaceutical that helps prevent the spread of HIV specifically. Mm-hmm. I do want to be clear that it doesn't prevent the spread of any other STD, especially mm-hmm. bacterial infections. But it was invented in order to help to reduce the spread of HIV. Mm-hmm. When it's taken consistently, it's about 99% effective. Okay. So you take it as prescribed. Mm-hmm. And so anybody, regardless if you identify within the queer community or not, mm-hmm. If you're sexually active, having multiple partners, mm-hmm. it's a good conversation to have with your medical doctor if PrEP is right for you. Okay. Recently, PrEP used to was a pill that you took daily, mm-hmm. But they have come up with more innovative ways of delivering PrEP, and so now you can take it from an injection, and it's okay. every six, or it's 6 times a year, okay. so it's every other month. And so there's different options for folks to mm-hmm. explore and see what's right for their daily routine. The other thing, there's a for more of the bacterial infections mm-hmm. from an STD, STI perspective, there's a preventative healthcare which is called DoxyPep. And DoxyPep is another just kind of a form of medication mm-hmm. that if you are feeling you've been exposed to any type of bacterial infection from an STI lens, whether that be gonorrhea, chlamydia, or the other bacterial infections, mm-hmm. You can take that within 24 hours, and it greatly reduces your chances of developing symptoms
0: sure.
1: and contracting a bacterial STI.
0: So thank you for that information. The reason I asked you that is I don't know how many of our young people are listening to this podcast. So maybe bringing that question up was for those that support caregivers, friends, folks in the community, you know, the aunties and uncles of the community. But having an understanding of how we can support you know, our young people and our queer community. Being here at North Point, our providers are versed in all of this. And so I want to bring it again back to North Point to say, if you are someone who doesn't have a parent or someone who is not helping you navigate through that, we are here.
1: Yes.
0: As a beacon for that, right? So if I want to get connected, what would be the best way for me to do that?
1: Yeah, if you're wanting to look for, you know, services, we have a lot of services mm-hmm. at North Point. And so your best way, you know, is to call in. Once you establish care here, we're pretty quick about our response.
0: Sure.
1: So if you're looking for mental health services, or if you're looking for medical services, dental mm-hmm. services, optometry, you name it, it's all under one roof. And so once you're registered as a patient, mm-hmm. Your services are pretty quick.
0: Okay.
1: For preventative care, like we're talking about with around STIs, STDs, I just want to let folks know there's still a lot of stigma that mm-hmm. surround the contraction of an STI, STD, yeah. which prevents people from actually going to their medical providers, asking for the tests, yeah. and then receiving the care that they need.
0: Yeah.
1: And it's that shame that mm-hmm. they're carrying with them. Right, STIs and STDs are more prevalent than most people realize.
0: Mm-hmm.
1: Regardless if you're from the queer community or not, I have a lot of folks come into my office, and being the type of environment that therapy is,
0: mm-hmm.
1: People reveal a lot about themselves,
0: yeah.
1: and that's a very common revelation mm-hmm. where it's just, hey, I'm having this symptom. Can I talk to you about that?
0: Yeah,
1: and I'd be like,
0: right.
1: yeah, absolutely. I'm not a medical professional, but I do have knowledge within STI and STDs that impact mm-hmm. the community. We can have that discussion.
0: Yeah. So. And that's what I was going to ask you, too. You know, what kind of support systems do we have outside of seeing a behavioral health mm-hmm. clinician or a medical doctor? Do we have some other support systems in place?
1: I think it all comes down to the dissemination of information. Mm-hmm. Information is really vital, right? We did have a Pride event. Mm-hmm. It was our first annual, which it was a big success, and we were excited mm-hmm. about it. But what we ended up doing was bringing together a lot of organizations mm-hmm. within the community in order to start understanding who the people are who are providing this care.
0: Yeah.
1: Because we're one entity and we're part of a large community, and there's lots of resources that nobody knows about. You know, and it's been really kind of a gift to be able to start building these bridges and partnering with other agencies within just the metro, because then I get to spread the word.
0: Yeah.
1: Right. And that can be, doesn't have to be a client of mine. It could be someone calling me up from another agency and being like, hey, I'm looking for this service. Do you have it? No, we don't. But I know so-and-so does down the street.
0: Right.

0: what we were realizing at North Point, where we were helping clients or guests come in and then trying to get them connected to other resources around the community. Mm-hmm. And it was a lot of work. So we wanted to bring everybody together in one space. Pride happened to be a nice vehicle for that, in order to help people understand what was out there for them.
1: So we have the large Pride event that happens every year annually in Minneapolis. And then now we have our Northside Pride event, right? And so I love that that is specifically about connecting individuals with resources. And like you said, building those bridges so that, you know, we really have equipped ourselves to be able to speak to, if we don't have it, I know who has it.
0: Exactly.
1: Right? Yes. Yeah. Okay. Wonderful. Good. Yeah. Let's see. In what ways do you feel society as a whole can benefit from supporting and expanding access to gender affirming care?
0: It's a big question.
1: Yeah.
0: I think the expansion of gender affirming care is, let me bring it back again. Mm-hmm. If somebody's struggling just with what it means to be female, what it means to be man, and there's different cultural dynamics that are involved, especially we work across a lot of different cultures, a lot of different ethnicities, and what it means to be a woman or a man is expressed differently depending on those other contexts. So anybody coming into my office, we can have those conversations, right? We can have conversations around what it means for you to identify from a certain gender. All right, so we're already doing gender affirming care within the cisgender community, right? When we do gender affirming care specific to trans folks, right, then it becomes a bigger issue. Right, we got politics involved, we have all these misconceptions and misunderstandings, and it becomes a bigger deal than it actually needs to be.
1: It gets convoluted,
0: it gets conflated with other things. People shut down in the conversation, like, I just don't understand. And those aren't entry points into a discussion. Those are walls. Right.
1: Yeah.
0: And when we have those walls up, it's really, really hard to provide the services that we needed to provide. Right? I tell people all the time, they're not coming into my office for me to change their gender.
1: Yeah.
0: It's for them to understand their gender more completely, right? To understand themselves in a more cohesive way and to be able to integrate that so that they can live life the best way they want to.
1: Yes, a more fulfilled life.
0: A more fulfilled life.
1: And that's what we want. We want for our community. Let me ask you, because we just have a few minutes left. Is there anything you feel we didn't talk about that's important, something that's on your heart that you want our viewers to hear from you?
0: If you have any person struggling with your sexual orientation, gender expression, there are resources out there. There are people who want to help. There are people who have invested their life in developing the educational foundation in order to provide really high quality services. We have that at North Point. We have many providers beyond myself who have taken all the trainings, have the certifications to do this type of work. You're not alone. And what I see is what gets in the way the most is fear. It is fear around what's going to happen if these services go away. What's going to happen if this person is getting bullied at school or they're an adult and getting harassed at work, right? This is just one more layer now that they have to deal with. If you can confront that fear and you can come in and seek services, you start to see that reduce and your world open up. There's a lot more possibilities out there.
1: So, I love that. So for those of you listening, and thank you, Dr. Gaiman, for that powerful message, you know, don't let fear

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1: Yeah.
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1: Thank you.
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3: Good evening, Twin Cities. This is your host, Clarence Jones of Community Health Dialogue. We have a special treat tonight. Special treat for me, too. Miss Monisha Washington, who is here with us, along with some of her other colleagues, who will be talking about her program and the things that she's doing. And I'm really excited because I've known Monisha for a long time, and I've seen the work that she's doing with the links and with other projects. And she's going to be talking about that, plus Young Thriving Women Network and a variety of different things. And so I'm going to let her run this show tonight. So, Monisha, why don't you share a little bit about our listeners, a little bit about yourself, and then introduce us to your partners.
4: Yes, for sure. Hi, Clarence, thank you so much for having us on the show tonight. Like you said, we go way back, so I appreciate this opportunity to share about the work that I am doing now. Actually began my work around breast cancer advocacy with Clarence, working closely with you. And so I appreciate the opportunity to continue to do that work in the community. I am the director of the Breast Cancer Gaps Project. And with the project, we really focus on our mission is to save Black women's lives. There is a percentage, 41% mortality rate amongst Black women. And when looking at that, at their counterparts of Caucasian women, we actually die at a more rapid rate, but we're least likely to get diagnosed. And so that's why I really am advocating for this space. It's this mission for me is near and dear and personal to my heart. My mother had breast cancer. It's the reason why I started in this space. She got diagnosed very early on or should I say misdiagnosed multiple times very early on. And so her misdiagnosis led her to a stage 4 breast cancer diagnoses by the time that it was caught. And so it's my why behind the work that I've been doing for this long, over a decade now, hard to believe that I've been in this space as a community health worker advocating and now as the director of the Breast Cancer Gaps Project. And so I am happy to now be working alongside other women in this space, other thrivers, people who are also passionate about this work as well. So I'll quickly introduce Andrea. She is our community engagement specialist. She works closely with the thrivers and also caregivers that we're supporting in this space. Andrea, I'll let you introduce yourself. Okay, Andrea may be having some technical difficulties. So I'll, hey Andrea.
5: Can you hear me now?
4: Yes.
5: Okay, awesome.
1: I'll just start over. Hi, everyone. Thank you, Clarence, for having us on tonight. I am Andrea Livingston. I do the community engagement for Breast Cancer Gaps Project. I am also a supporter. I had two aunts that had cancer, one with breast cancer, another with ovarian cancer. So it is this mission that Monisha is doing is close to my heart. As she mentioned, I do community engagement. So I work alongside the supporters, the caregivers, as well as the women who are in the Young Thriving Network. So it has been an honor to be in this space. So if you get text messages or emails, that's coming from me. And so I'm really excited to be in this space with you all. And again, Clarence, thank you for having us.
4: Also have, please mute. And I also have Victoria. Victoria and I met, someone kept telling me that there was this, a woman that I needed to connect with for the work that she was doing around this space. And so I met Victoria and we became collaborators. So Victoria actually is a therapist at Kente Circle, here, a local Black owned therapy space here in Minneapolis. And she also has her own organization and is also a thriver herself. And so she has a story to share herself, and I'll introduce Victoria.
5: Yeah, thank you. Thank you. You know, I'm happy to be here. And so I am Victoria Seaman. And, you know, like Monisha said, I mean, we ended up meeting in the community. It was actually at V-Fest. And it was like we were meant to meet. And, you know, ironically, we just stumbled across each other. And then that ended up amounting to similarities. And then, you know, going in on this project together. And so, you know, again, I'm Victoria Seaman. I am a mental health therapist, currently with Kente Circle. And, you know, here I serve as the director of clinical operations. And for myself, I was diagnosed with breast cancer back in August of 2020. And, you know, navigating everything throughout the pandemic, definitely had, you know, several challenges. And at the time I was 34. And, you know, part of, you know, my whole story and journey, you know, led to me seeing just so many different disparities and just navigating, you know, treatment during that difficult time. You know, eventually as I, you know, met so many people in the community, I know I was a part of a documentary, and that was what, you know, Monisha was like hearing about. And, you know, it was called 1 in 8. And so just thinking about the statistics and recognizing that for African American women, I mean, the statistics are higher, you know, earlier ages and greater stages. Mine was stage 3 off the bat. And so my small business that I'm building up, it's called Survivor's Bliss. And, you know, really the message behind it is that, you know, it's going to take, you know, survivors to really be a part of the cure. Because if all the individuals with stage 4 are passing away, it's who's left. It's the survivors. And so, you know, that's part of my mission. And, you know, I love, you know, kind of hearing about, you know, Monisha's journey with, you know, caring for her mom and then her own diagnosis. And, you know, so many individuals that we've met, there's a constant need. You know, I love kind of having the therapy lens where, you know, the ability to meet people where they're at and not only support people with their mental health, but I have that lived experience of being, you know, no longer surviving, but I'm thriving, you know, through, you know, cancer and just living. And so, you know, this has been a fun project to be a part of and, you know, continue to support people.
3: Now, Monisha, you were talking a little bit earlier. You mentioned the GAPS project. And I remember I was part of the GAPS project, right?
4: Yes.
3: All right. We had a group of men too that were just as concerned about the cancer rate that was going on, as well as men who recognize the fact that about, I guess, about 3% of people that have breast cancer are men. And so I really do appreciate and like what you're doing. And I think we want to learn more about it. How are you reaching out to the community? I know that you're going to be doing some things, but talk a little bit more about what you're doing in order to keep the community informed about what's happening.
4: Yes. So there's multiple ways. As you mentioned, the Men Matter 2 program, which you and other men were very pivotal in that conversation. And I would love for you to even share more about how that came about, Clarence, because that was before I even came on as the director. But the men, the men really matter when it comes to having these conversations with women. And there's actually a video out there. Phil McGraw is in that. And it's really talking about how can men support and have those conversations with women. So we actually have a conversation guide that we will be introducing and rolling out more with the men in the community on how to support women. Because, you know, thrivers need support, and also women to get that push to go get screened sometimes and go get what they need. And so I was speaking to someone else who said earlier, who told me that it was someone's husband who actually figured out that his wife had a lump and told her to go get it checked out. So it's the men matter in this conversation. So that's one piece of it. And then there's also just making sure that we're creating videos that walk people through the, like, how to get a mammogram and what that means, or fear that comes up. And so for the mammogram, what to expect video, this prototype, it actually showed you what to expect when you go in. A lot of people hear mammogram and they're like, no, I don't want to do that. Or the mama say, no, girl, it hurt. And so it pushes them away from wanting to do it. So what we found when we rolled it out in clinics and in community, that seeing that what it looks like to go in and get a mammogram actually helps the women take that fear away and actually want to go through that process to get screened. So we have prototypes, and we work with clinics, and we work in community to really show them these videos and help them with removing that fear, the stigma that comes with it, and all those things. The other portion is we came up with the Young Thriving Network, which is fairly new, that we piloted since I've been the director. And why? Because my mother's story of being under the age of 40, which is the screening age, and the age of 40 just changed to 40 not long ago, right? At first it was 50. So being that the age is 40, we're, as Black women, we're learning that we are being diagnosed younger, under the age of 40. And so we have to spread awareness about knowing your risk factors and getting screened and how to get screened before the age of 40. If you feel a lump, if there's something going on, to go in and get it checked out. Because that awareness may not, a lot of people may feel like, oh, she's under the age of 40, so it isn't breast cancer. It can't be. She hasn't even gotten a mammogram yet. And a lot of the times these younger women are being diagnosed in later stage. And so we wanted to roll out the Young Thriving Network, which we did pilot. And we are thankful for the funds that came from Blue Cross Blue Shield, Minnesota Cancer Alliance, and also the city of Minneapolis to help us really roll that out with young thrivers as well as caregivers. I feel like a lot of the times the caregivers, the one caring for the women with breast cancer or with other ailments, are left out of the conversation, but they need support too. And yeah, so we're here for both.
3: Yeah. So let me ask Victoria and Andrea this question. Talk to us a little bit about your journey. I mean, the journey of not knowing to knowing, and what did you do, and how can you share that journey with the people that are listening?
5: Yeah. And are you thinking in the context of like navigating the cancer journey, like the knowing, not knowing to knowing?
3: Yeah.
5: Yeah. Yeah. You know, I Gosh, that's such a great question, and I really appreciate that. I think about, within my family system, health isn't always talked about. I think there's, at times so many pride and shame issues where, we don't always talk amongst each other, about what's going on to really know and understand each other's history. And for me, it wasn't until I was diagnosed that we all really started, opening up and talking more. And I learned that there were several other individuals in my family that had breast cancer. And I know for myself, it was, scary. Like, again, the message is you don't get a mammogram until you're 40. And then also, oftentimes it's considered like cysts, and like, oh, well, it's probably just another cyst, and then learning and knowing that it actually was breast cancer. I mean, there still is kind of that shock factor, and then kind of the ideas of like, well, what comes next? And there's other factors of, the higher the stage, the more, money you can expect to, pay in regards to, getting treatment and help. And so, I mean, I think there's, so many things. And I think now that I have known and, lived through it, I'm thriving through it, advocacy has been a big and important part for myself, and, wanting other, individuals to not have to, almost like giving them like a toolkit as we're talking about it, and so that they don't have to, navigate some of the challenges that, I experienced, and, really wanting to help and be the voice for other people when, they might feel like they're voiceless. So.
3: Andrea, tell me about your journey.
1: A supporter. My dad, actually, I'm glad that the Men's Matter space is in this conversation. My dad was diagnosed with prostate cancer about 2 years ago, and living out of state, it was really a shock because I didn't know what to do. I really didn't know how to support. What did that look like? What questions to ask? Things like that. I didn't have the sense that it was going to be the end of his life per se, but it was kind of a ripple effect in our family. Like, how do we support, our father going through this, with the treatment and, the decisions that are made and things like that. So it's good to hear. Fast forward 2 years, he is cancer free. And so that's a blessing. There's like a 4% chance that it could return or something like that. So just as a supporter, like, it's been amazing to see so many supporters in this space, both for men and women, and just learning what does that look like to be a, a caregiver and a supporter to those who are going through. So even just from hearing it, the initial shock to, okay, how do I support? What does that look like? What do they need? Up to this space now, still checking in, like, how are you feeling? Things like that. So it's been a learning, process, and I'm like, okay, that works, and I'm just really excited to be in this space.
3: Thank you both for sharing that, because I think that part of what I always talk about is it's important to get people to enter into the conversation, because so many times people think that's not for me, that's for somebody else. I think with Victoria, when you said that you discovered it at 34, I think is what you said. I mean, that's like, that's young, and I know that as you were saying, when we talk about these things, usually we reserve those for an older conversation, more mature conversation. That's not necessarily what's happening, and that's why we have the Young Thriving network, so that we can do that. Monisha, talk a little bit more about your work and what you're looking for from the community in terms of your progress as you move forward here.
4: As I said, we've launched the Young Thriving Network. We also have our annual Live, Lab, and Learn event that we put on. I think this is the fourth year now, if I'm not mistaken. And with that work, we actually added last year, not just the breast cancer conversation, but knowing that men's health matter, and we want men to enter the conversation with the women around breast cancer, we wanted them to be in the space as well. And so we added on colon cancer and prostate cancer as other cancers that we were actually focused on educating around at the Live, Laugh, and Learn. So this year we're doing it October 10th. Y'all can save that date, October 10th for Live, Laugh, and Learn. But with this work, we're really looking for the people who want to volunteer and show up, the ones who want to support this work and get the messaging out. We're looking for more men who want to connect with the Men's Matter as we roll that out as well. And we're looking for those young thrivers that are out there, 45 and younger, to join our network and get the support or resources that we can give. Diagnosed 45 and younger, I know that what we've learned when we went through our strategic planning is that there wasn't a whole lot of spaces for those young thrivers to go. And when we think about someone 45 or under the age of 45, usually they're taking care of their children, still young children, their wives, they're working, they're doing so many things. And sometimes their own health and wellness can be put on the back burner. Also, the caregivers as well. And so we want to support those people in this space. So please send them our way. They can reach us at info@breastcancergaps.org. We'll send more information out for that. But we want to have support. Even in my own journey, I tell people I was diagnosed last year. And on this journey, I've been an advocate for many years, but in this journey, I learned so much as the patient versus the person who was advocating for other people. And so to support me is to support the mission. I don't want any other woman to go through what I've experienced, what others have experienced. And early detection, we know, saves lives. So get them connected with our network. You're muted, Clarence.
3: Thank you. As we get ready to close the program, I'd like for you, Andrea, and Victoria, and then Manisha, what's the word that you want to give to our community? What do you want to say to our community? Andrea, you first, then Victoria.
6: Okay. The word that I would say is keep showing up. There's support here. We're building something that is amazing. Monisha has a beautiful heart, a beautiful spirit for the women and the men in this space. So I would say show up. There's community here, and that's something that we are willing and wanting to do. So if you come to one meeting, if you come to one event, I know you'll make a great connection and find the resources that you need, the support that you need. You know, we're reachable. We're not like, hey, just send an email and we don't get back to you. Like, I can give you my phone number. Like, you can call me. Like, we're here and we'll show up. So just you show up and we'll show up for you. So just stay encouraged and we're here.
3: Thank you. Detroit?
5: Yeah, for me, it's mental health matters. And so whatever you're going through, just know that, you know, you got to take care of yourself before you can take care of other people. And so focus on your mental health. And a little plug for Kente Circle. Seek us out. I'm here. We have others here. And, you know, we want to support you through whatever you're going through.
3: Thank you. Ms. Monisha?
4: Yes. So I would say that each one reach one. If you're hearing this, I want you to share this message with someone else. Encourage people to get their mammograms. If you feel something is off, go into the doctor. If the doctor is not listening to you, fire that doctor and hire another one. You are not married to them. 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If you know someone that needs support, push them a little bit, go alongside them, give them our information. Again, that's info@breastcancergaps.org or find us online, breastcancergaps.org, to get the message across that early detection saves lives. Get your mammograms, get screened. I hope to see you at our events that are coming up. Thank you all who have supported us along the way at our brunch and other events that we've had. And we're open to volunteers and anyone that wants to be a part of this organization in multiple ways. We're looking for those supporters that want to come alongside us. We're not in this as a silo or by ourselves. We are collaborators, as Clarence would say. We love to partner. So feel free to reach out to us. We are open and willing to support your mission as we support ours in saving Black women's lives.
3: 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And we hope that you will be supportive of this group. And hopefully that when you see information about their events, that you will also be a part of that. 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